In all, after 10 people were hurt by a driver who crashed into fans seeing off Knights players in Newcastle. In some good news this morning, the 5-year-old girl who was hurt is now in a serious but stable condition. A 67-year-old grandfather has undergone several surgeries and he remains in hospital as well. The 18-year-old P-plater has been charged with several offences, including negligent and dangerous driving. One Nation is promising to the NRL Grand Final after 10 people were hurt by a driver who

0: Residents on the New South Wales south coast are cleaning up this morning after a tornado ripped through Ulladulla yesterday. A security guard in Adelaide has survived after an arsonist tried to set fire to his van. And a warning today about weight loss injections and unregulated peptides for those having surgery. Doctors say patients who are told to fast could face life-threatening risks due to delayed stomach emptying.
1: Sport for Anne Webster, your member for Mallee, authorised A. Webster Mildura.
0: The Knights will be trying to go from last year's Wooden Spooners to this year's Premiers when they take on the Roosters tonight in the NRL Grand Final. Youngster Benaiah Lolu has been added to the Chooks six-man interchange bench after Connor Watson was ruled out due to the 11-day concussion rule. Essendon has claimed its first AFLW win of the season, and Alex de Minaur has reached the quarterfinal of the China Open.
2: River 1467 weather for Ontario General Store, the juiciest chicken in town.
3: For the Mallee, partly cloudy today. Mildura and Robin Vale heading for 22. Ogun 21. The Lower Western, a partly cloudy day. Wentworth and Broken Hill 22. Pooncarry 24. And the Riverland cloudy. Renmark 21. The 3-day forecast for sunrise tomorrow, partly cloudy 23. Tuesday, partly cloudy 23. And Wednesday, sunny 21.
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0: Bieber, 1467, your feel-good station, Crown and House. Don't dream it's over on your Sunday morning. It's great to have your company. It is Dave with you, and we're going to roll back into the music with a bit of, some interviews last hour. So we're going to continue on the music with some Savage Garden. Led Zeppelin on the way this hour as well. Absolute classic for them. Might even drag out some Billy Joel if we've got a bit of time. And Frankie Valli in just a couple of minutes.
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1: You can't argue that that is a classic, Stairway to Heaven. Led Zeppelin. Look, it's time for me to wrap for this morning. Craig Meddings in After News. A reminder, daylight savings did commence overnight. Technically, 2 o'clock became 3 o'clock. So what that means is if you haven't moved the clocks just yet, it is heading up to midday. That means that you have to move your clocks forward 1 hour. Look, I'll catch you tomorrow morning from 5:30. I'm off to have a Sunday afternoon. Fire up the barbie, maybe. Hey, take it easy out there. Catch you tomorrow morning.
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1: Hi there, Alana McIntyre here with the latest. The AFP has confirmed it is investigating any Australian links to the Fly Dubai pilot accused of attacking his colleague. The plane plunged almost 14,000 feet in less than half a minute earlier this week. There have been reports the co-pilot did study in Australia between 2015 and 2017, and now the Victorian Joint Counter-Terrorism Team, Victoria Police and ASIO are investigating. An 18-year-old is due in court over the shocking Newcastle Fan Day crash that's left 10 people injured. NRL fans had been gathering to farewell the Knights players ahead of tonight's NRL Grand Final when the car spun out of control. The driver, who was on his P's, has been charged with several counts of dangerous and negligent driving. Daniel Horsey was standing along the road. He's told Nine, it all doesn't feel real.
2: The car actually came within less than a metre of us. I thought, this is it, we're gone. Yeah, something you never really want to experience.
1: A 5-year-old girl's condition has improved. She's now serious but stable. Residents on the New South Wales south coast are mopping up after a tornado lifted roofs and threw boats onto car parks. One of our listeners, Jack, says he was enjoying a peaceful flat white at a cafe in Ulladulla when the tornado hit.
3: And then these ladies just start almost like shriek. Next thing you know, all the umbrellas, tables, everything just come through like missiles.
1: And Jim Chalmers has defended the government's spending and has pointed to the war in the Middle East when asked about inflation.
4: Sport for Anne Webster, your member for Mallee, authorised A. Webster Mildura.
1: The Chooks are the favourites heading into tonight's NRL Grand Final in Sydney against the Knights. NRL veteran Daly Cherry Evans is playing his final day in the comp.
5: You know, I'm a lot older now with husband and father and all those things, so yeah, with time obviously comes maturity, so I'd like to think that I'll be able to just help be that, like I said, that calmer, clearer voice for everyone.
1: And Alex de Minaur is into the China Open quarterfinal.
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6: Across the Mallee today, partly cloudy, Mildura and Robinvale, both 22, Oyen 21. In the Lower Western, partly cloudy in Wentworth, 22 degrees, Pooncarry 24 and Broken Hill today, 22 degrees. And the Riverland, partly cloudy, Renmark, 21 degrees.
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0: Feeling good across Sunraysia for your Sunday arvo. It is River 1467 with Craig Meddings. Hello there. How are you? You might be not feeling good because, well, you're going to go back to school tomorrow, or you might be packing up the caravan, the annex, packing everything in, saying goodbye to all your friends who you've made at the caravan parks, etc., in the region. We'll see you next time. Bye. We get it. I get it. We used to do that too. We go on holidays. It was always great. You see your summer family or your spring family who you only see once or twice a year, and you're from all over Australia, and you meet up at the caravan park. It's so much fun. Not so much fun to pack up, is it? We'll see you again soon if you are heading on back to Melbourne or Sydney or wherever you're going, or maybe you're heading towards us at the moment. You're thinking, right, school holidays are done. I'm going to go and have my holiday now. It could be you. Welcome to Sunraysia. Daryl Braithwaite is on the way. Got the Eagles. Love the country rock sound. Next up, though, we've got the first hit of the 80s. How does that work? Well, this song was released the very end of December 1979 and charted number one in Australia in the first week of 1980. It was a one-hit wonder by the Buggles. Do you know the song? It's up next. River 1467.
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1: 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Feeling good.

Cheers to those moments in music you just have to crank up. Better music and more of it.

0: Wait for it. Not done yet. Wait for it. There we go. River 1467. It's a trick for new players. River 1467 with Craig here this afternoon. Feeling good along the Murray for your Sunday afternoon. Tell you what does feel good. Winning cash. Cash is good. Now, maybe you believe in cash. Maybe you don't use your phone much for stuff and you've got a pocket full of cash. 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Could be anywhere. And if you happen to have it, you bring it into us. We'll check it out. And if it is, you know, if it's correct, the right serial number, ka-ching is right. 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
1: John Favreau's 5-year-old girl and 67-year-old man allegedly hit by a car in Newcastle's NRL celebration have been upgraded from

0: used. The most serious of those charges are 3 counts of drive matter dangerous, occasioning grievous bodily harm.
1: Brutal weather saw Victoria's SES inundated with calls overnight, many from Gippsland. Footage is also circulating of a tornado hitting Ulladulla in New South Wales yesterday. Jack was drinking coffee at a cafe.
2: Definitely an experience. Definitely the craziest flat white I've ever had.
1: And President Trump's posted a message of admiration for one of the passengers who foiled a terror plot by a co-pilot of a flight to Israel. The man took the plane's controls, copying what he'd seen on TV series Air Crash Investigation.
3: Yaniv Hayoun, who's a Israeli plumber. What a job he did. He's a hero.
4: Watson admits he was shocked to win the Peter Crimmins medal at Hawthorn's Best and Fairest. Livewire Ford kicked 63 goals this season and polled 150 votes last night to finish ahead of Jai Newcombe and Jarman Impey.
5: Didn't think I'd be standing up here. Just credit to everyone in the room, the Hawthorn staff, everyone that's been a part of my journey. It's a bit of a shock right now, but I'm sure... I'll be happy in the next couple of days.
4: Round 8 of the AFLW's resumed. North Melbourne's hosting Sydney. The Power, Suns, Dogs and Bombers notching wins in yesterday's encounters. And the NRL Premiership goes on the line tonight as the Roosters and Knights clash at Sydney Olympic Park. The Chooks hoping to give veteran Daly Cherry Evans a dream send-off, while Newcastle's looking to go from wooden spooners to premiers. Our league expert Corey Oates says we're in for an exciting battle.
6: Yeah, Newcastle Knights, the passion that Joe Johns and Matty Johns have showed this week, I think it just shows you how much it means to a small town. They're going to be playing on a lot of hype, a lot of energy.
4: That's Sport, I'm Harrison Preeb.
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8: Across the Mallee today, partly cloudy, Mildura and Robinvale, both 22, Oyen 21. In the Lower Western, partly cloudy in Wentworth, 22 degrees, Pooncarie 24 and Broken Hill today, 22 degrees, and the Riverland, partly cloudy, Renmark, 21 degrees.
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0: just so good. River 1467, feeling good. Across Sunraysia for your Sunday afternoon, the Angels there. Hello, it's Craig Meddings. How are you? Kids got to go back to school tomorrow on this side of the border anyway. I'm not sure what happens in New South Wales and over in SA, but in Victoria, school holidays wrapping up tomorrow. The kids will be so happy to go back to school, won't they? Hey, Mum, how many on board mums did you get? I mean, the kids only have, what, 4 million television channels to watch now. Not like when we were kids. What, we have two? I think it was about it. On the way, REM, we got some Fleetwood Mac there for you, and ABBA is coming up next at River 1467 with Craig Meddings, your Sunday arvo across Sunraysia.
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0: 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Next up, some Pink Floyd.
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1: I'm John Favreau, a teenager on charges for allegedly crashing a car into an NRL celebration crowd in Newcastle's not being granted bail. Earlier on Nine, Assistant Commissioner David Waddell shared an update on the injured, including a five-year-old girl.
2: Our two most serious victims are now listed as serious but stable, so some improvement in their conditions, but obviously not out of the woods yet.
1: Motorcyclists assembled outside Victoria's Parliament today rallying for better roads, stirred by the death of a 71-year-old who hit a pothole on the Western Highway. The Speaker claiming they've been campaigning about worsening roads for 4 years.
3: For us, it is catastrophic. It's not a broken rim.
1: And hundreds of thousands have protested in Spain, where large corporations are accused of snapping up homes and gouging on rents. This protester spoke to Al Jazeera.
4: The situation is no longer just a market issue, but a national emergency. There are people living in appalling conditions.
5: Sam Mitchell reveals he couldn't bring himself to watch the AFL Grand Final following Hawthorn's brutal prelim defeat. The coach instead escaping Melbourne altogether for a blockbuster of a different kind.
6: Found some accommodation in Albury. We actually booked Spider-Man 145 Saturday. The movie finished and the game wasn't quite over and I checked it and I'm like, ugh. So we just went straight back into the cinema and Odyssey just started. So we just went into Odyssey. Never been to two movies in one day, but that was my Saturday.
5: Newcastle legend Kurt Kidley says the side must play with courage against a formidable Roosters in the NRL Grand Final. A legion of Knights fans will be behind them tonight in Sydney, but Kidley has told Nine it's up to the players to deliver.
7: With the momentum and the emotion of the town, that's all great, but that doesn't guarantee us anything, hey. So we're still going to get the fundamentals of the game right. 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
5: 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Aussie Oscar Piastri to start sixth. 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I'm Harrison Preve.
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8: Across the Mallee today, partly cloudy, Mildura and Robinvale, both 22, Oyen 21. In the Lower Western, partly cloudy in Wentworth, 22 degrees, Pooncarie 24 and Broken Hill today, 22 degrees, and the Riverland, partly cloudy, Renmark, 21 degrees.
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8: Pooncarie 24 and Broken Hill today 22 degrees.

0: Queen and David Bowie teaming up under pressure at River 1467. Feeling good along the Murray with Craig here this afternoon. You might be packing up the campsite. You might be thinking, oh, I've got that long drive back to Melbourne or wherever you're off to. I want to stay here. Well, we get that. That's why we do stay here. See? But look, it's been great to have you here, and please come back again. And maybe if you're just coming to our area now because you think I'm going to start my holidays when everyone else has finished the school holidays, well, we look forward to seeing you. There's lots of stuff to do. The new foundations are on the way. Ice House is there, some heart, and coming up next, all 8 minutes and 32 seconds. Oh, I'm going to go off and do my shopping while this is on. Maybe not. Don McLean is up next at River 1467 with Craig Meddings, your Sunday afternoon across Sunraysia.
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1: 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Feeling good. Uh-huh.

cheers to those moments in music you just have to crank up. Stop me now. 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

0: the Davies and the boys from Ice House. Feeling good across Sunraysia for your Sunday afternoon. River 1467. Hello. It is Craig here this afternoon. Now, look, we've all got one birthday. We've all got a birthday. Mine was a couple of weeks ago. Maybe your birthday is today. Happy birthday to you. Could be this coming week. Let us know when your birthday is or a friend's birthday at river1467.com.au under the Win tab. The Celebration Hub is where it's at. You tell us, and what happens is Dave Burrows will read out the birthday on air or the anniversary. So you'll get to work or school or be driving along and hear your own name on the radio and go, oh my God, I heard your name on the radio. Happy birthday, you. And everyone that does that and gets their name on air goes in the draw to win a weekly prize from Banjo's Bakery Cafe on Langtree Avenue. Awesome. Beautiful food, coffee, the whole thing. Dave Burrows will tell you all about it tomorrow morning, every weekday morning from 5:30 a.m. And make sure you jump on that website to the Celebration Hub under the Win tab. The police are up next. 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
1: John Favreau, the alleged terror plot to

0: what it was. And I'm very grateful that our people in hospital have improved today.
1: And angry crowds have swarmed Spain's streets over a housing crisis where an 87-year-old woman was evicted, unable to pay a 430% rent rise.
2: Porque es que va para todos.
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4: Luke Jackson is Fremantle's 2026 Doig medalist. The versatile ruck averaging more than 26 hitouts and 4 clearances, as well as booting 29 goals this season to poll 269 votes.
5: So many people at the club I can thank that have helped my game. There's the coaches that have helped me go to another level, the midfield coaches. Yeah, and I feel like now it's just all really coming together.
4: Nick the Wizard Watson took home the Peter Crimmins medal at Hawthorn's Best and Fairest last night, closing in on full-time in the AFLW, North Melbourne leading Sydney by 47 points. Daly Cherry Evans preparing for his final NRL game as the Roosters face the Knights in tonight's decider in Sydney. It comes 13 years after DCE's last grand final appearance for Manly.
6: You know, I'm a lot older now with husband and father and all those things, so with time obviously comes maturity, so I'd like to think that I'll be able to just help be that, like I said, that calmer, clearer voice for everyone.
4: And South East Melbourne Phoenix and Illawarra are on court in the NPL. That's sport. I'm Harrison Preeve.
7: 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For Good Deal Tyres, 504 to 510 Benetook Avenue, Mildura.
8: Across the Mallee today, partly cloudy, Mildura and Robinvale, both 22, Oyen 21. In the Lower Western, partly cloudy in Wentworth, 22 degrees, Pooncarry 24 and Broken Hill today, 22 degrees. And the Riverland, partly cloudy, Renmark, 21 degrees.
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0: 1467, feeling good across Sunraysia with Craig Middings here this afternoon. 1927, they were the band formed from a performance on Hey Hey It's Saturday's Red Faces back in the day. There was a music producer up in Sydney just watching Hey Hey It's Saturday and liked what he saw when he saw Eric Wiedemann perform on Red Faces. He mustn't have got gonged by Red Simons. He actually jumped in his car, drove down here, drove to Melbourne, right? Didn't know who this Eric Wiedemann guy was. Contacted Channel 9. They contacted Eric and said, hey, do you want to speak to this guy? He's pretty desperate to talk to you. They got talking. 1927 was formed. That's not bad at all. It was worth the drive down from Sydney, wasn't it? Hey, on the way, some Naked Eyes, got some Robert Palmer, a bit of Crowded House, and up next, the band that didn't know what to call themselves. Financially strapped, definitely, they were in debt, actually, when they started. The guy up front called Mark Knopfler said, look, I tell you what, why don't we call ourselves Dire Straits? I think it'd work pretty well for them, and money is probably not a problem anymore. They're up next, River 1467.
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1: River 1467, feeling good across Sunraysia with Craig Meddings. How are you, the Savo? 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School holidays, of course, are over and on the Victorian side of the border anyway, and kids will be back at school tomorrow. You can just tell they're so excited about it. Mum's probably pretty excited too after, her 16th on board, Mum? For the last couple of weeks. Maybe your kids didn't do that. Maybe they just had a great time. I hope you really enjoyed yourself on your holidays. Not too far away, some Stevie Wonder at River 1467. 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
1: John Favreau. Australia's counter-terror forces are examining the case of a co-pilot who allegedly plotted to bring down a flight to Israel because he studied here. President Trump's thanked one of the passengers, an Israeli plumber who took the plane's controls to pull out of a dive.
2: He saved that flight. He did an amazing job. He learned how to fly by watching air disasters on television. My kind of guy.
1: No bail for the 18-year-old driver who allegedly hit and injured NRL Grand Final fans in Newcastle. A critically listed 5-year-old girl and 67-year-old man have improved to serious but stable. Assistant Commissioner David Waddell telling Nine Police are out in force.
3: This is a weekend of celebration. We want people to go out and have a good time, but we want them to do so responsibly.
1: And a World War II bomb found by a walker last night at Wirtulla Beach on Queensland's Sunshine Coast was detonated by experts. It was found in the dunes. Some locals heard it explode around 4 o'clock in Newcastle. A critically listed 5-year-old girl

0: Titans medal at Hawthorn's Best and Fairest. The live wire forward kicked 63 goals this season, polling 150 votes to finish ahead of Jai Newcombe and Jarman Impey.
1: Didn't think I'd be standing up here. Just credit to everyone in the room, the Hawthorn staff, everyone has been a part of my journey. It's a bit of a shock right now.
0: Luke Jackson named Frio's best. In the AFLW, the Demons leading Collingwood by 19 points in the second term. Earlier, North Melbourne crushed the Swans 71-16. Well, the Knights will have to battle the Roosters in the NRL Grand Final without suspended hooker Phoenix Crossland. Harrison Graham has been promoted to the starting lineup, while Diesel Hagen remains a chance to become the first player in 90 years to debut in a decider. Jorge Martin has launched from pole in the Japanese MotoGP. Aussie Jack Miller starting from the back of the pack. And Oscar Piastri starts sixth in F1's Bahrain Grand Prix, which is being held in Malaysia. That's Sport. I'm Harrison Preeve.
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3: Across the Mallee today, partly cloudy, Mildura and Robinvale, both 22, Oyen 21. In the Lower Western, partly cloudy in Wentworth, 22 degrees, Pooncarry 24 and Broken Hill today, 22 degrees, and the Riverland, partly cloudy, Renmark, 21 degrees.
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0: something good across Sunraysia for your Sunday afternoon. It is River Foot in 67. Hello, it is Craig Meddings. How are we? The Sabo daylight saving has kicked in. Okay, if your clock or whatever it is, I was going to say the VCR, but you know what I mean. If you remember the old VCR clocks, they were a nightmare to change, like microwaves now, microwave clocks. But your clock should have a 4 in front of it, just saying. If it says 3, you've got a problem. Most of the phones update now. My car automatically updated. It's got a SIM card in it anyway, so it's always connected to the network. But there's always one clock at home. You can't find the instructions. You're not sure how to do it. You read the instructions. They make no sense. There's numbers flashing all over the screen. Why do they say the month first and not the day? All that sort of stuff. Anyway, it is about 20 past 4 or thereabouts, just so you know. If you're 20 past 3, you got a problem there. You need to change your time. Toto is on the way. Got some rock set there for you. Billy Joel up next at River 1467.
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0: going good across Sunraysia, Riverfoot N67 with Craig Meddings here this afternoon. There's Roxette with The Look. Now, how would you like to win some cash? Cash is great to win. I wouldn't know because I haven't won any. I can't enter this, but you can. Our lucky $5 note competition. Now, up on our website under the win tab, you will find the lucky $5 note, and there is a serial number there. Okay. Now, that at the moment, if you bring that serial number into us, because every week the serial number changes as a new $5 note released, it's up to $250. And I'm pretty sure tomorrow it goes up again with a new serial number. So make sure you keep a look across that. This note, it was released out in the community earlier this week, so it hopefully is still not too far away, and it could be in your pocket. Especially, hey, if you're packing up and leaving and you've got a $5 note in your pocket, that'd be a nice present to say good. Might be worth staying an extra night to grab the extra money. Anyway, if you got it, you just come into us tomorrow, bring in the serial number on that $5 note, and we'll give you some cash. How does that sound? River1467.com.au under the win tab for the lucky $5 note. Next up, an all-time classic from Jerry Rafferty.
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1: I'm John Favreau's. President Trump's posted a message praising one of the passengers who foiled an alleged terror plot by a co-pilot of a flight to Israel. The man took the plane's controls, copying what he'd seen on a TV show.
2: Yaniv Hayoun, who's a Israeli plumber, what a job he did, he's a hero.
1: Aussie authorities are examining because the accused once lived here. A 5-year-old girl and 67-year-old man allegedly hit by a car in Newcastle's NRL celebration are upgraded from critical to serious but stable. An 18-year-old driver's been refused bail, Assistant Commissioner David Waddell describing charges on Nine.
3: The most serious of those charges are 3 counts of drive matter dangerous, occasioning grievous bodily harm.
1: And brutal weather saw Victoria's SES inundated with calls overnight, many from Gippsland. Footage is circulating of a tornado hitting Ulladulla in New South Wales. Jack was drinking coffee at a cafe.
4: Definitely an experience, the craziest flat white I've ever had.
5: Sam Mitchell reveals that he couldn't bring himself to watch last week's AFL Grand Final following Hawthorn's brutal prelim loss. The coach instead escaping Melbourne altogether for a blockbuster of a different kind.
6: We actually booked Spider-Man 145 Saturday. The movie finished and the game wasn't quite over and I checked it and I'm like, ugh. So we just went straight back into the cinema and Odyssey just started. Never been to 2 movies in one day, but that was my Saturday.
5: North Melbourne is back on top of the AFLW table with a 55-point thrash of Sydney. Live action, the Demons leading the Mag Grand Final following Hawthorn's brutal prelim loss.

0: The Chooks hoping to give veteran Daly Cherry Evans a dream send-off, while Newcastle's looking to go from wooden spooners to premiers. Meanwhile, the Roosters have raced out to a 26-0 lead over the Broncos in the second half of the NRLW decider. And South East Melbourne Phoenix leading Illawarra by 20 points in the final quarter of their NBL encounter. That's sport. I'm Harrison Preeve.
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2: Across the Mallee today, partly cloudy, Mildura and Robinvale, both 22, Oyen 21. In the Lower Western, partly cloudy in Wentworth, 22 degrees, Pooncarry 24 and Broken Hill today, 22 degrees, and the Riverland, partly cloudy, Renmark, 21 degrees.
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0: formed down in Geelong in the late 70s. They were a local pub band down there. That's Goanna at River 1467. With Craig Meddings here for your Sunday evening across Sunraysia. On the way, got some Take That. Genesis with Phil Collins up front. Bit of Cold Chisel. Yeah, we'll take that. And up next, Manfred Mann at River 1467.
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0: Phil Collins up front of Genesis, River 1467. My name's Craig Meddings. I love my Sundays here with you. I am just about done. I'm out of here at 6. Yes, 6 o'clock, not 5 o'clock. Did you not change your clock for daylight saving or something? There's nothing worse than that. To think, oh, I've got plenty of time. Oh, hang on, the clocks went forward. Whoops, I got no time. I'm late. Anyway, have yourself a great week. Look after yourself. Don't forget Dave Burrows for brekkie and Damo, of course, with your 80s lunch and all that stuff. Enjoy your week. I'll see you next Sunday. It is River 1467. Next up, Cold Chisel.
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1: John Fabris bail's been refused for an 18-year-old driver on charges for allegedly crashing a car into a Newcastle NRL fan crowd. Assistant Commissioner David Waddell telling Nine an injured 5-year-old girl and 67-year-old man have improved from critical to serious but stable.
2: It could have been a lot worse than what it was. Very grateful our people in hospital have improved.
1: The alleged terror plot to crash an Israel-bound plane by a co-pilot who studied in Australia around a decade ago is being examined by our federal police. President Trump's praised a passenger and Israeli plumber instrumental in saving the flight.
3: He's a Trump fan. I'm a fan of his. He can be my plumber. He can be whatever he wants to be.
1: And motorcyclists assembled outside Victoria's Parliament today rallying for better roads, stirred by the death of a 71-year-old who hit a pothole on the Western Highway. The Speaker claiming they've been campaigning about worsening roads for 4 years.
4: For us, it is catastrophic. It's not a broken road.
5: The stage set for a blockbuster NRL Grand Final between the Roosters and Knights this evening at Accor Stadium. The Tricolours chasing their first premiership since 2019. Newcastle one win away from rising from wooden spooners to premiers and ending its 25-year title drought. Our league expert Corey Oates believes in fairy tales.
6: Tipping the Knights. I'm tipping them just because I think they're playing the footy where it's hard to find a win. And they've got the strike, they've got all the talent. You know, they haven't been here before, so I'm really excited to see them play a great game of footy. I'm excited to see all their young kids with all this momentum.
5: In the NRLW, the Roosters have conquered the Broncos 30-6. In the AFL, Nick Watson took out the Peter Crimmins medal at Hawthorn's best and fairest. In the AFLW, the Demons notching a 42-21 win over Collingwood. North Melbourne thrashed the Sydney Swans by 55 points. And in F1, Oscar Piastri starting sixth on the grid for the Bahrain Grand Prix, which is being held in Malaysia. That's sport. I'm Harrison Preve.
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11: For the Manly Lower Western District, partly cloudy this evening and again tomorrow, heading for a top of 23. Looking ahead for Sunraysia, Tuesday, partly cloudy 23. Wednesday, sunny 21. Thursday, sunny, a top of 25. Tonight, a low of 10 in Sunraysia.
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5: For the Manly and Lower Western District, partly cloudy this evening and again tomorrow, heading for a top of 23. Looking ahead for Sunraysia, Tuesday, partly cloudy, 23. Wednesday, sunny, 21. Thursday, sunny, a top of 25. Tonight, a low of 10 in Sunraysia.
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9: For the Manly and Lower Western District, partly cloudy this evening and again tomorrow, heading for a top of 23. Looking ahead for Sunraysia, Tuesday, partly cloudy 23. Wednesday, sunny 21. Thursday, sunny, a top of 25. Tonight, a low of 10 in Sunraysia.
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4: 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I had my HQ. 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The Hawks won the grand final by one goal, and Hog's Breath Cafe were born. 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
5: For the Manly and Lower Western District, partly cloudy this evening and again tomorrow, heading for a top of 23. Looking ahead for Sunraysia, Tuesday, partly cloudy 23. Wednesday, sunny 21. Thursday, sunny, a top of 25. Tonight, a low of 10 in Sunraysia.
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0: 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For Good Deal Tyres, 504 to 510 Benetook Avenue, Mildura.
7: For the Mallee and Lower Western District, partly cloudy this evening and again tomorrow, heading for a top of 23. Looking ahead for Sunraysia, Tuesday, partly cloudy, 23. Wednesday, sunny, 21. Thursday, sunny, a top of 25. Tonight, a low of 10 in Sunraysia.
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5: 1989. I had my HQ. In excess were everywhere. The Hawks won the grand final by one goal, and Hog's Breath Cafe were born. Right here in Australia, the haircuts had changed, but Hog's Breath Cafe's iconic 18-hour slow-cooked prime rib, curly fries and atmosphere unlike anywhere else remain. The home of Hogspitality, an Aussie icon since 89, Hog's Breath Cafe.
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6: 1989. I had my HQ. In excess were everywhere. The Hawks won the grand final by one goal, and Hog's Breath Cafe were born. Right here in Australia, the haircuts had changed, but Hog's Breath Cafe's iconic 18-hour slow-cooked prime rib, curly fries and atmosphere unlike anywhere else remain. The home of Hogspitality. An Aussie icon since 89, Hog's Breath Cafe.
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3: For the Mallee and Lower Western District, partly cloudy this evening and again tomorrow, heading for a top of 23. Looking ahead for sunrise, your Tuesday, partly cloudy, 23. Wednesday, sunny, 21. Thursday, sunny, a top of 25. Tonight, a low of 10 in Sunraysia.
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6: For the Mallee and Lower Western District, partly cloudy day today, heading for top of 23. Looking ahead for sunrise, your Tuesday, partly cloudy 23. Wednesday, sunny 21. And Thursday, sunny 25. This morning in sunrise, a low of 10.
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9: For the Mallee and Lower Wesleyan District, partly cloudy day today, heading for top of 23. Looking ahead for Sunraysia, Tuesday, partly cloudy 23. Wednesday, sunny 21. And Thursday, sunny 25. This morning in Sunraysia, a low of 10.
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2: 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I had my HQ. 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
7: For the Mallee and Lower Western District, partly cloudy day today, heading for top of 23. Looking ahead for Sunraysia, Tuesday, partly cloudy 23. Wednesday, sunny 21. And Thursday, sunny 25. This morning in Sunraysia, a low of 10.
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11: For the Mallee and Lower Western District, partly cloudy day today, heading for top of 23. Looking ahead for Sunraysia, Tuesday, partly cloudy 23. Wednesday, sunny 21. And Thursday, sunny 25. This morning in Sunraysia, a low of 10.
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0: 1989. I had my HQ. In excess were everywhere. The Hawks won the grand final by one goal. And Hog's Breath Cafe were born. Right here in Australia. The haircuts had changed. But Hog's Breath Cafe's iconic 18-hour slow-cooked prime rib, curly fries and atmosphere unlike anywhere else remain. The home of Hogspitality. An Aussie icon since 89, Hog's Breath Cafe.
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0: 1989. I had my HQ. In excess were everywhere. 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
4: For the Mallee and Lower Western District, partly cloudy day today, heading for top of 23. Looking ahead for sunrise, your Tuesday, partly cloudy 23. Wednesday, sunny 21. And Thursday, sunny 25. This morning in sunrise, a low of 10.
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6: For the Mallee and Lower Western District, partly cloudy day today, heading for top of 23. Looking ahead for Sunraysia, Tuesday, partly cloudy, 23. Wednesday, sunny, 21. And Thursday, sunny, 25. This morning in Sunraysia, a low of 10.
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2: Good morning, Sue. Welcome to Monday. Brand new working week. The Mallee today, a cloudy day. Slight chance of a shower. Mildura heading for top of 22. Robinvale 23 and Oyen 20. The Lower Western, partly cloudy. Wentworth and Broken Hill expecting 23. Pooncarry 24. And the Riverland, partly cloudy. Slight chance of a shower. Renmark 22. The 3-day forecast for Sunraysia tomorrow, partly cloudy. 24 on Wednesday, sunny 23, and Thursday, sunny 29. Currently in Mildura 14.
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0: Over 1467, your feel-good station. Great to have your company on a Monday morning. It is Dave Burrows with you. How'd you go with the change of the clock? Yes, daylight savings has commenced for 2026-2027. I say it every time the clock changes. It takes me 2 weeks to get over it. I'll tell you one thing that I couldn't get over last night. We passed the circus last night, the circus site, because the circus finished. Last show was at 1 o'clock yesterday afternoon. The big top's already come down. They've already taken the big top down. They didn't mess around at all. Circus, if you missed it, undoubtedly we'll have a circus in town again. But Aronis, again, thanks to the team at Aronis for getting involved with River 1467. And we gave away plenty of passes to head along to the circus. If you missed out, I'm sorry to hear it, but there'll be another circus in town undoubtedly. Well, we might have to wait though. Look, we're going to continue on with our morning. We'll start our morning. We'll open up the community file very, very soon. Stevie Wonder up next.
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0: 1989. 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

River, 1467, your feel-good station, Rebel Yell. There's Billy Idol, Dave Burrows with you through until 8.30. After 8.30, Tom Elliott is back. I think he was on holidays for a week last week. The last time that he had time off, I think, was when he had his hip surgery, hip replacement. Anyway, we'll move on with our morning. If you do want the best fuel prices around St. Razor, and of course you do, before you fill up, listen in for River 1467 Fuel Watch. We're tracking the best fuel prices, so you don't have to, pretty much. And we've got River 1467 Fuel Watch for professionals, Mildura, right after the weather. New sport and weather is to come. And if you miss Fuel Watch after 6, again after 8, after the midday weather, and also after the 3 o'clock weather. But so we will throw the news very, very soon. John Paul Young, I hate the music. Good morning.

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1: Good morning with your local news. I'm Andrew Schau. Fire crews took nearly an hour to get a unit fire under control in Redcliffs early on Friday morning. Seven trucks attended the blaze just after 4:15 and got to work, with the cause being investigated. More than 2 years after Channel 10 went off the air in Mildura, another nearby region set to lose access to the network TV as well. Wynn has announced 10 and its related channels will stop broadcasting after this Friday in South Australia's Riverland region, despite a three-month reprieve earlier this year to try and sort a new deal to keep the stations on air. As the dust settles from the major power outage of a couple of weeks ago, Mildura Council has officially closed its Alfred Deakin Centre information hub, but they're still directing residents needing assistance to get in touch with Power Corps when it comes to claims and compensation, while other issues can be directed to council themselves directly. A reminder for all Wentworth Shire residents this morning, the new three-bin collection system is getting underway today. Separate bins for recycling, as well as green and food waste, are now in rotation, and council are asking residents to give the system a proper chance, with applications for additional bins open in February next year. Green bins to be picked up weekly, while recycling and general waste will be fortnightly. A reminder for Southern Riverina residents this morning, with double demerit still in force in New South Wales. The Labor Day long weekend continues, with police still out in force. That's as they look to nab any motorists speeding, drink or drug driving, or even using their mobiles behind the wheel. The operation continues until 11:59 tonight. Over to sport now, and Mildura East title defence isn't off to a good start, going down to Kumi Wentworth in round one of the Sunraysia Cricket Div 1 action. The reigning premier set a target of 114, which the hosts reached, dropping just 4 wickets in the process. Meantime, a rare draw between Mildura West and Merbein. The Settlers topped Irimple and Golgol, too good for Nichols Point. And that's the latest local news.
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2: Good morning, I'm Brooke Seychelle. The Sydney Roosters are NRL premiers again, outlasting the Knights by just a point in last night's grand final. A Daily Cherry Evans Field goal proved the distance, while Chook skipper James Tedesco was awarded the Clive Churchill Medal as man of the match, while Knights coach Justin Holbrook says he's heartbroken but proud.
3: The spirit in the playing group, you know, was still in it with a couple of minutes to go, so that's the upside. Downside is we lost.
2: And we'll have more on last night's game later in sport. To other news and the condition of the little girl who was critically injured when a car allegedly crashed into a crowd of Newcastle Knights fans has now improved. The 5-year-old is now in a serious but stable condition. However, it's emerged she suffered a brain injury in the incident. And it's off to court today for reality TV personality Sam Wood, who's been arrested on domestic violence allegations on the Sunshine Coast. Police were called to a property in Noosa on Saturday night while the 46-year-old was denied bail.
4: Sport for Anne Webster, your member for Mallee, authorised A. Webster Mildura.
2: Returning to our top story, and celebrations are continuing around Bondi after the Roosters bagged a one-point grand final win, Sydney crushing Newcastle's fairy tale season with an unstoppable second-half performance. It also marked veteran Daily Cherry Evans' swan song before the 5/8 moves to the English Super League.
5: I didn't want to sound arrogant or overly confident, but I had so much belief in this club, their players, the coach. This is what it's all about, and we did it, and I'm so proud to be here, and I just can't wait to go see my family.
2: Speaking after the game there on Nine, that's the latest in news and sport.
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6: For the Mallee today, a cloudy day. There is a slight chance of a shower. Mildura heading for top of 22, Romanvale 23 and Oyen 20. The Lower Western, a partly cloudy day. Wentworth and Broken Hill 23, Pinkeri 24. And the Riverland, partly cloudy, slight chance of a shower. Renmark 22. The 3-day forecast for Sunraysia tomorrow, partly cloudy, 24. On Wednesday, sunny, 23. And Thursday, sunny, 29. Currently at 5 past 6 in Mildura 14.
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6: On the way, 20 past 6 now, I just went through this area literally a couple of weeks ago. A rider has passed away following a crash in Barmer. Now, that was in August, I believe, the crash. But anyway, we'll delve into this. That happened in Barmer. It's not in Mildura. But it is time to remind you to do the right thing on the roads and stay safe on the roads. We'll check weather around the country this half hour as well. And next, due to the ongoing drop in demand for the Power Outage Information Hub at the Alfred Deakin Centre, it closed over the weekend, but you can still get information. And I'll explain where and how next here on River 1467. Yeah, very, very important. Undoubtedly, a lot of people out there still looking for information.

0: 1467, your feel-good station. It is 10 past 6. Great to have your company on this Monday morning. It is Dave Burrows with you. And the Patchy Wallach Music Festival is the 16th to the 18th of October. It is less than 2 weeks away. And like most good ideas, started in the local pub. One guy turns to another pretty much back in September of 2012 and said, we need some live entertainment in this part of the world. And off they went to the races pretty much. And they do have the sheep races involved as well. Some of the artists for 2026 for the Patchy Wallach Music Festival: Sons of Atticus, Smokestack Rhino, Taylor Sheridan, they've got the Crazy Koala Puppet Show, Colours of the Rainbow as well, face painting, and plenty of food vendors. And we'll be giving you a chance to pick up a ticket to head along to the Patchy Wallach Music Festival at some stage this morning here on River 1467. Now, if you were tied up and you wanted information, you still need information, still need details, still need assistance after the power outage of 2 weeks ago, and literally it is 2 weeks ago in about 30 minutes or so time, due to the ongoing drop in demand for information, the information hub there. The information hub at the Alfred Deakin Centre has closed over the weekend, but if you need help with power core claims and compensation processes, you can find out some details and some general information as well at the muldura.vic.gov.au website. Now, if you need further assistance, you can of course give council a call as well, speak to a council officer, go into the Madden Avenue Service Centre and between 9 and 4:30. And look, what I'll do, the easiest way to do this, I've got a couple of websites you can go to, the Muldura one and also the Power Call one, and I'll put those links up on our website. So if you still need assistance following and that's, you know, with claims and compensation, the claims and compensation process through PowerCall, I'll put those links up on our website. Wow. 2 weeks ago. 2 weeks ago, it's gone through very, very quick. Had a lot of panicked people there. And unfortunately, yeah, still ongoing issues, still ongoing issues. In a couple of minutes, we're going to check weather right around the country on this, I was going to say beautiful Monday morning. Well, it's a Monday morning. It's a cloudy Monday morning.
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4: 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For Good Deal Tyres, 504 to 510 Benetook Avenue, Mildura.
5: Looking right around Australia for today, Sydney, a shower or two. We're heading for a top of 23 today up in Brisbane. A partly cloudy day and 28 for Darwin. A mostly sunny day, 33 today across in Perth. Partly cloudy and 23 all the way down south to Hobart. Partly cloudy and 19 for Canberra. A shower or two at 19. Down in Melbourne, expecting a partly cloudy day, 19. And across in Adelaide, a little bit of cloud at the moment. That'll clear and a top of 20. Here locally, cloudy, slight chance of a shower. And the tops, 22, 23, 24. 20 for Ogan, currently at quarter past six. In Rimple, it's sitting on 14.

0: River, 1467 on a Monday morning. It is 19 past 6:05 when the lights go out. It is Dave Burrows with you. And a motorcycle rider has passed away following a crash which occurred at Palmray in August. It was just after 1 in the afternoon, Monday the 31st of August. Police and emergency services called Tonkin Avenue, Palmray. Reports of a collision between a Holden sedan and a Royal Enfield motorcycle. The driver of the Holden, 83-year-old Riverland man, taken to hospital for assessment. The rider of the motorcycle, 69-year-old Riverland man, sustained serious injuries, taken to hospital for treatment. Sadly, that man has passed away over the weekend. Major crash investigators attended the scene to examine the circumstances. And again, as usual, if you've got any information, plenty of people sneak through Barmera on the way to Adelaide on weekends, come back, maybe you take a long weekend and you're coming back on a Monday. So Crime Stoppers, 1-800-333-000. And any information would be appreciated if you were in the area. Again, that was the 31st of August at 1 in the afternoon across in Barmera when the collision happened between a motorcycle and a Holden sedan and a Royal Enfield motorcycle. Now we're going to catch up with Aaron Stevens, in a couple of minutes on this day for October 5. And the first James Bond movie was released on this day. I think it was 1962. Who played James Bond back then? Who was the first James Bond? Aaron Stevens will be talking about Bond, James Bond, next.
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6: Hi, we're checking out some of the events of October 5 when Cliff Richard performed with The Shadows for the first time. It was 1958. First James Bond movie was released on this day in 1962. Sean Connery starred in Dr. No.
7: I admire your luck, Mr.
8: 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James Bond.
6: Can you believe on exactly the same day in 1962, the Beatles' debut single was released?
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6: Another big first, Monty Python's Flying Circus, started in 1969.
10: Don't call me a sweetie!
11: Can I call you Sugar Plum?
10: 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Pussycat? 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
6: Also, Darren Hayes announced the breakup of Savage Garden on this day in 2001. And the original Twilight novel by Stephanie Meyer was published in 2005.
12: The only time I really did any research on vampires was when Bella did research on vampires.
6: October 5th birthdays, Steve Miller tops today's list, famous for hits like The Joker and this, he's 83. AC/DC lead singer Brian Johnson is 79 today. Bob Geldof turns 75. The Irish singer-songwriter put together Live Aid after previously having this hit with his band, the Boomtown Rats. Wilbur Wilde, 71, played with Old 55 and JoJo Zepp and the Falcons before joining the Hey Hey It's Saturday team.
13: Close enough, being a sort of social sort of cat that I am.
6: Aussie actor Guy Pearce is 59.
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6: Kate Winslet celebrates her 51st birthday.
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6: Nick the Honey Badger Cummins is 39. The Australian rugby player turned reality TV star.
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6: And Socceroos great Robbie Cruz. He's 38, played 75 games for Australia.
17: Cruz and the boots. 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
6: Finally, it's the anniversary of the death of Apple co-founder Steve Jobs. He was 56 when he died on this day in 2011.
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6: Remembering Steve.
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0: Well, that was abrupt, wasn't it? It's Dave with you through until 8:30. It's 26 past 6. The early bird challenge is on the way. And that's where you go into the monthly draw for a $100 voucher from Waldara Kitchen and Bar in Mervine. It's all thanks to Geronimo Labour Hire. I'm going to ask the question, where in the world this morning? Where in the world? Sometimes there's not always one right answer. Well, news is next, including the Victorian Rural Newsroom. Sophie Clark's in the Victorian Rural Newsroom, in fact, and she's saying the business is using the NBN to tackle the challenges unique to regional Australia, being offered more funding. Really? Well, that's a good thing. Again, Sophie Clark with the Victorian Rural News very soon. Local news to update you next. It's the final countdown with Europe. Good morning. Welcome to Monday.

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1: Morning with your local news, I'm Andrew Schau. Authorities have issued a final flood watch for the Avoca River around Swan Hill and up towards Uyen. They say the threat is reduced despite concerns in recent days about potentially heavy rainfall, most of which ultimately fell in the state's southeast. With no significant rain expected this week, they say flooding is no longer expected across the catchment. A number of fire crews were dispatched to a car fire last Friday morning on the side of the Calder Highway. Nangillock crews, as well as those from Irimple and Carwarp, attended the scene near train tracks. Fortunately, the blaze didn't spread and cause any damage to the tracks, and crews had it under control pretty quickly. Young people leaving care in Mildura now have a better shot at independent living, with three new homes opened by the Mallee Accommodation and Support Program. The units are designed for young people moving out of foster care and other care settings, helping reduce the risk of homelessness. MASS boss Charmaine Callis says having secure housing is the foundation for building a stable future, and is also calling on governments to keep investing in youth housing, especially across regional communities facing ongoing shortages. Regional businesses across Sunraysia are being asked to apply for NBN's latest grants program. NBN's Gavin Williams says it's about backing businesses.
2: Innovate with NBN is our annual grants program for regional businesses to help showcase creativity and the ambition of regional Australia.
1: Organisations around the region who are using the NBN to solve challenges like education, health and agriculture are being encouraged to apply. And just a reminder for those driving around the Southern Riverina, the double demerits are still in place today. New South Wales Police also out in force as part of Operation Labour Day. To sport, and the Sunraysia Cricket Div 1 action got underway over the weekend with some big results. Golgol got the job done over Nichols Point with 4 wickets to spare, while the Settlers were able to reach the target set by Irimple. Kumi Wentworth meantime lead the ladder after taking down Mildura East and a rare tie between Mobeen and Mildura West. And that's the latest in local news.
0: Chemist Warehouse. They beat everyone's prices 7 days a week. River 1467. National news now.
3: Morning, I'm Brooke Seychell. The Roosters are the 2026 NRL Premiers, but only just after downing the Knights by a point in last night's grand final. It's the Chooks' first title since 2019, while skipper James Tedesco took out the Clive Churchill medal after being named player of the match. Coach Trent Robinson says he's wrapped for his captain.
4: He's worked so hard to captain a grand final winning team, and then to get Clive Churchill on the back of it, like, I couldn't be happier for him.
3: We'll have more on last night's grand final later in sport. Meantime, Anthony Albanese and Jim Chalmers have recorded their worst personal ratings yet in the latest Redbridge Accent poll. It shows a big drop in support for the PM and Treasurer in the past month. It also has One Nation ahead of Labor by a point on primary vote, while after preferences, Labor leads the coalition by 52% to 48. And tributes are coming in for one of the longest-serving play school hosts who's died aged 90. Alistair Smart was a regular on the kids' show for 27 years.
5: Sport for Anne Webster, your member for Mallee, authorised A. Webster Mildura.
3: Returning to our top story, and it's been a night of celebrations in Bondi after the Roosters edged out the Knights by a point in last night's NRL Grand Final. The game was the last for the Chooks veteran, Daly Cherry Evans, before he moves to the English Super League. He's told Nine he always believed in the side.
6: Didn't want to sound arrogant or overly confident, but I've had so much belief in this club, their players, the coach. This is what it's all about, and we did it, and I'm so proud to be here, and I just can't wait to go see my family.
3: That's the latest in news and sport.
0: 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For Mildura Ag Supplies.
7: Good morning, I'm Sophie Clark. Heavy rain has drenched parts of Victoria and southern New South Wales, drawing mixed reactions from farmers. After a dry September, the wet weather is proving beneficial for crops and pastures needing to increase their moisture uptake, but landholders hoping to cut early hay crops have been left waiting for things to dry out. Efforts are underway to keep rural communities better connected during severe weather events. Optus, Telstra and TPG have switched on a system which gives customers access to a rival network if their own is affected during an emergency. Telstra's Channa Senaviratna says temporary disaster roaming will serve as a lifeline to those in the bush.
8: If a carrier's network is impacted by a natural disaster, it can ask another carrier to switch on temporary disaster roaming in that area if that network has survived. Once it is switched on, the customer may notice that the network name on their screen has changed to disaster roaming or to the name of the alternate carrier.
7: Cotton growers are doing everything they can to maximise water efficiency ahead of what's tipped to be a drier than usual season. Planting is underway in parts of Queensland and New South Wales, where growers have been taking advantage of favourable conditions. But Cotton Australia Chief Executive Adam Cage says he's expecting around 265,000 hectares to be planted, which is down on last year.
9: Farmers only plant what they've got water for, and with things drying out a bit, it means a reduced crop size. But it will still generate the $2 billion worth of export income, and that's a lot of money that comes back into our regions. So still very, very significant.
7: The current crop forecast is around 2.7 billion bales, down from 4.5 million on 2025. Businesses using the NBN to tackle challenges unique to regional Australia are being offered more funding. A total of $125,000 could be secured through the NBN Grants Program. Regional and Remote Chief Development Officer Gavin Williams says they're expanding their search.
2: Well, this year's program features refreshed categories designed to better reflect the way regional and remote communities are innovating. So we've introduced a new innovation for productivity category to widen the net to those digital community and business-led innovations that create meaningful impact beyond the traditional industry-based categories.
7: Applications close on the 12th of October. Cattle exhibitors have been packing up after another successful year at the Melbourne Royal. Farmers have spent days showcasing their livestock in one of the country's biggest and most prestigious cattle competitions. Matt Cooney took home a number of blue ribbons, but he says the event wasn't just about winning.
10: There's a lot of education there, you know, about our beef industry and milk industry for the dairy exhibitors. But we showcase, you know, the best of our breed and try to bring good examples of the breed. And it's excellent marketing for us as well. So, yeah, it works out really well.
7: And farmers are turning to videos for practical cattle yard design tips aimed at reducing injuries and making livestock handling more efficient. The resources generated by Ag Victoria demonstrate how a safely designed cattle yard functions in real conditions. It's hoped the videos can reduce on-farm injuries. And that's the state of the country. I'm Sophie Clark. Good morning.
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11: The Mallee today, a cloudy day, slight chance of a shower. Mildura heading for 22, Rowanvale 23 and Oyen 20. The Lower Western, a partly cloudy day today. Wentworth and Broken Hill 23, Pooncarie 24. And the Riverland, partly cloudy, slight chance of a shower. Renmark 22. The 3-day forecast for Sunraysia tomorrow, partly cloudy, 24. On Wednesday, sunny, 23. And Thursday, sunny with a top of 29, currently at 22 to 7 in Dayton, 14.
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11: On the way at 10 to 7, we'll open up the community file as we always do for Choices Flooring, the floor that you've been searching for. The Heavy Vehicle Grape and Grain Forum is coming up. What are we talking about? I'll explain that at 10 to 7. Next is the Early Bird Challenge, and this is where you go into the draw for that $100 voucher from Mildura Kitchen and Bar at Mervyn for Jerome by Labour Hire. I'm going to be asking, where in the world this morning? Where in the world for the Early Bird Challenge? An easy one.

0: 1467, your feel good station, 18 to 7 breakfast with Dave Burrows. And I'm going to give you a chance to head along to the Mervine Community Rodeo at some stage, or rodeo at some stage this morning. I'm going to give away a double pass. It is on this coming Saturday, the 10th. So grab your county hat, fun filled family night, a great rodeo action or rodeo action, depending on where you went to school. They've got the bull ride, the open bull ride, the open saddle bronc, the barrel race, juniors, and of course, it's a community event. Just a reminder that it's a fully catered event, no BYO. Take along a chair, and for more details, mervinerodeo.com. And you can find out the details there. We're also on social media, of course. Now, the Early Bird Challenge. Speaking of Mervine, Muldara Kitchen and Bar at Mervine, a $100 voucher up for grabs thanks to the team at Geronimo Labour Hire. Where in the world? And this morning, as far as I'm concerned, it's a simple one. Where in the world is Newcastle? 5023 1467. 5023 1467. Where in the world is Newcastle? Jump on the phone. We'll put you in the draw for that $100 voucher drawn at the end of this month.
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0: test your brain power. It's the Early Bird Challenge on River 1467. For Geronimo Labour Hire. Jobs, people, progress. That's Geronimo.
1: Yeah, it's a chance to go to and catch up with, I've got to say, I've got to roll back what I've got in the information here. Go and head along to Muldara Kitchen and Bar. That's where you can head along to and find out more about what they're up to. $100 voucher. I've just cleared my screen. I don't have the information sitting in front of me, but it is thanks to Geronimo Labour Hire. And I do have Mariana on the line. Good morning to you.
2: Billy Jumper today.
1: Hello.
3: Good morning. How are you?
1: Yeah, good. How about yourself?
3: Good, thanks.
1: I'm asking the question this morning, where in the world is Newcastle? And have you got an answer for me, Mariana?
3: Yeah. New South Wales.
1: Yes, it is, of course, 100% correct there. It is, north of Sydney, but after saying that as well, when you think of Newcastle right around the world, generally there's three: Newcastle on Tyne in the UK, Newcastle under Lyme in the UK, and our very own Newcastle in New South Wales. There's Newcastles in Canada, there's Newcastles in Ireland, Jamaica, St. Kitts, South Africa, of course, England, as we just mentioned, and Northern Ireland, Wales, United States, they're all over the place. So I would have accepted any of those answers, but you're in the draw. Thank you very much for playing.
3: Thank you.
1: Yes, where in the world is Newcastle? I won't even sneak up to Newcastle while I'm on holidays. I'm not 100% sure where I'm going just yet. I know I'm going to Sydney, but that's as far as I know. Oh, that's still a month away, David. Hey, look, we'll play the Early Bird Challenge again tomorrow morning around the same time.

0: 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Live it up. That is the Mentals. Mental is anything. 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Sounds better on iHeart too. Hey, look, coming up is the Heavy Vehicle Grape and Grain Forum. I've talked about this recently, and I'm hoping to catch up with Tresna Martin from Community Road Safe this morning, and we might even be talking about this. They did this last year at the Cliffs Roadhouse, Sturt Highway, Trentham Cliffs. It was brand new, the Cliffs Roadhouse, last year. It had only just opened, but they're doing it again this year, and it is Thursday the 15th of October, Thursday week, from 8:30 a.m. for a 9 a.m. start. It'll go through until midday, so it's a morning, essentially, talking about pretty much harvest, particularly grape and grain. Going to give drivers the avenues to resolve professional issues and make their work life easier. So topics, will it be laws, enforcement, compliance and consequences and safety. There'll be guest speakers from NHVR, New South Wales and Victoria Police WorkSafe, Transport for New South Wales, Energy Australia. And refreshments will be provided. You will have to book, but it is a collaboration between Community Road Safe Mildura and the Wentworth Shire Council, funded by Vic Roads Community Road Safety Grants and Transport for New South Wales. We've got more details about it at river1467.com.au, the Heavy Vehicle Grape and Grain Forum. Again, coming up Thursday, the 15th of October. Get yourself some information if you're going to be in a truck over the harvest, and that's either grape or grain harvest. Just a reminder, there is a bit of difference between the two in just a couple of minutes. Better check into that lucky $5 note. It's a brand new $5 note this week worth $275.
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4: 1989. I had my HQ. In excess were everywhere. The Hawks won the grand final by one goal, and Hog's Breath Cafe were born. Right here in Australia, the haircuts had changed, but Hog's Breath Cafe's iconic 18-hour slow-cooked prime rib, curly fries and atmosphere unlike anywhere else remain. The home of Hogspitality, an Aussie icon since 89, Hog's Breath Cafe.
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6: 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And if you've got it, bring it into the radio station, 139th Street, Mildura. During business hours, I would suggest coming in the morning. Again, $275, thanks to the team at Simmons Scrap Metal, just 10 minutes from Redcliffs, heading down the Millera Road. Now, on the way, we'll open up the celebration book and might even give you a chance to head along to the Patriotic Music Festival into the next half hour. What do you think?

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1: Good morning with your local news, I'm Andrew Schell. Seven fire trucks attended a unit blaze in Redcliffs early on Friday morning. They got to the scene on Nardoo Street at around 4:15, finding the property engulfed in flames. It took almost an hour to bring it under control. The cause is being investigated by police. A region bordering the Mallee is about to lose access to a set of popular TV stations. Channel 10 will stop being broadcast by Wynn into South Australia's Riverland region after this Friday. Wynn says it's just no longer viable and comes more than 2 years after Mildura lost access to the stations. Wentworth Shire's new bin system finally comes into effect from today. Council are urging residents to have patience with the program as it comes into effect, with new recycling and green and food waste bins now available. The green bins are set to be picked up weekly, while recycling and general waste will be rotated every fortnight. Applications for extra bins, meantime, will be considered by council from February next year. After a couple of weeks, Alfred Deakin Centre's information hub in Mildura has officially closed. That's after the major power outage, which saw the centre used as a relief site. Mildura Council says anyone needing help with claims and compensation should contact Power Corps, while residents can also touch base with council themselves. Double demerits are still in force in New South Wales today, prompting a warning from police across the Southern Riverina. Their Operation Labor Day efforts have seen them out in force across the region over the past few days, looking to nab any badly behaved motorists. The operation will wrap up tonight at 11:59. Checking the latest in sport now, and a rare tie in the weekend's Sunraysia Cricket Div 1 action as the season finally got underway on Saturday. Mabeen and Mildura West finishing even on 150 runs each, while Kumi Wentworth downed the reigning premiers Mildura East. The Settlers meantime had 3 wickets to spare as they chased down Irempel's 136-run target and goal-goal toppled Nichols Point. And that's the latest Sunraysia news. I'm Andrew Schell.
0: Swine and dine at Hog's Breath Cafe. Much more than a family steakhouse. River 1467. National news now.
2: Morning, I'm Brooke Seychelle. All class from Kalyn Ponga after last night's grand final defeat to the Roosters, with the night skipper declaring the Chooks were the worthy winners.
3: They're obviously very deserving of tonight, and I'm jealous of them, no doubt about it, but congratulations to them as well. And it does burn, but like I said, they are extremely deserving of it.
2: The final score was 19 points to 18. Full details later in sport. Meantime, the condition of the little girl who was critically injured when a car allegedly crashed into a crowd of Newcastle Knights fans has improved. The 5-year-old is now in a serious but stable condition. However, it's emerged she suffered a brain injury in the incident. A GoFundMe page has been set up to cover her medical costs. So far, it's raised more than $40,000. And a crime scene's been established on the New South Wales south coast, where two men have died after being struck by an SUV. The tragedy unfolded in Toora around 9:30 last night. The driver stopped at the scene and has gone to hospital for mandatory testing.
4: Sport for Anne Webster, your member for Mallee. Authorise A. Webster Mildura.
2: Back to our top story. The Roosters are NRL premiers once again after getting the better of the Knights in a tight contest in Sydney. The Tricolours getting the better of a heavily supported Newcastle side, finishing 19 to 18 winners. Skipper James Tedesco claiming the Clive Churchill medal. Speaking on Nine after the match, he was full of emotion.
5: Oh, I don't think I'd be emotional. So proud of this team. Oh, what a game. I'm speechless.
2: And that's the latest in news and sport.
0: River 1467 weather for Ontario General Store, 8th Street, Mildura.
6: The Mallee today, a cloudy day, slight chance of a shower. Mildura heading for top of 22, Robin Vale 23, and Ongan 20. The Lower Western, a partly cloudy day, Wentworth and Broken Hill 23, Burncary 24. And the Riverland, partly cloudy, slight chance of a shower, Renmark 22. The 3-day forecast for Sunraysia tomorrow, partly cloudy, 24. Wednesday, sunny 23, and Thursday, sunny 29. Currently at 7:05 in Mildura 14.
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6: By the way, we will open the celebration book. It is October 5. 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Also on the way, and of course up for grabs, a great voucher thanks to Banjos at the end of the week. Also up for grabs, I will give you a chance to head along with the Wild Music Festival. We'll check in with the virtual river under this half hour as well. And next, roadworks around the region, including Deakin Avenue and 16th Street. We've got a commence date. Yes, there is a date for the Deakin Avenue and 16th Street works to commence. 21st of this month. That's what they're talking about. Signage is out. Does that mean it's set in stone? Well, certainly hope so.

0: down.
1: Is she really going out with him? There's Joe Jackson. It is 7:09, St Rosie's Own River, 14:67. And again, giving you the chance to head along to the Mervane Community Rodeo at some stage this morning with a double pass. Now, this is some big news. Deakin Avenue. Deakin Avenue and 16th Street, Mildura. Yes, that intersection there. Yes, the project is going to see traffic lights installed at the intersection along with dedicated turning lanes, signalised pedestrian crossings on all four legs, pedestrian refuges on Deakin Avenue, shared paths and upgraded lighting. And now we've got a revised time. Signage has just gone up recently, October 21st. October 21st is when Deakin Avenue and 16th Street, that intersection upgrade, is going to commence. It'll go through until mid-2027. There'll be changes to bus stops around the intersection, new shared path connections for pedestrians and cyclists. Just recently, there was indications through the Victorian government that it was going to open, it was going to commence mid-September, but it has been a little bit of a change, which works out well with the grand final down at the sporting precinct, and then, of course, with the circus, which just packing up now. I did notice, went past last night, the big top had already been taken down. But Deakin Avenue and 16th Street, that works will commence on the 21st of October. So that is, what's that, just a couple of weeks away. 2.5 weeks away or something like that. So, look, stay tuned for information about that and just avoid the area if you possibly can when they do start. Of course, other roadworks as well, Deakin Avenue, 15th Street, Harmony Drive, Asphalt Footpath Construction, Passchendaele Avenue, 5th Street, Black Spot Intersection Upgrade, temporary closure there. I haven't seen anyone. I've been down there and I know the road's closed. 14th Street, Coolong Avenue, Drainage Works Upgrade, Morkellen North Road, and also in fact, Norkellum North Road, gravel resheeting's in place. Rudd's Road, Nangelock, road safety works. 7th Street, Langtry Avenue to Lime Avenue, that reconstruction there. That is due to be finished, was it next week? 16th, anyway. Castell Street and Wentworth, shared path construction. There's plenty of things happening, and we've got all those details on our website as well. But that's big news, is that Deakin and 16th, now the 21st of this month is when that work is going to commence.
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1: Coming into the Celebrations Book today, it is the 5th of October. Congratulations to Vanessa DiMarco, celebrating a birthday today, celebrating along with Muso Steve Miller. He's 83 today. AC/DC frontman Brian Johnson, 79. Actor Guy Pearce is 59. And actress Kate Winslet is 51 today. Of course, everyone who is in the Celebration Book throughout the week does have the chance to have a win. It's the hot pastry platter or cup and slice for two, thanks to Banjo's. We'll be looking for Banjo's just on the corner of 9th and the Mall. And again, thanks to the team at Banjo's, Dave and Cassie and the team, helping us out with the Celebration Book. It'll be back again tomorrow morning at around the same time. So if you know someone celebrating, head to that website, River 1460.

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0: It's 21 past 7. Great to have your company on this. Yeah, I know it is a Monday morning, isn't it? Snuck up so very quick. The weekend went real quick. Unless you're in New South Wales, you've got a bonus day for the weekend. Hey, look, that virtual River Runner, it's right there at the website, river1467.com.au. Thanks to the team at Harvey Norman Mildura. And up for grabs this month, you can win the Anaconda bed. It's a queen-size bed with a recommended retail price of $1,049. That's a clearance price too, mind you. Thank you very much. Look, absolutely gorgeous bed. It could be yours. All you have to do is head to the website, river1467.com.au, name the business and the photo when you fill out the form. It really is that simple, all thanks to Harvey Norman Mildura, corner of 15th and Eddywan, to the Anaconda Queen Bed. Could be yours. Train. Drops of you, but 22 past 7. In fact, speaking of could be yours, I'll do a ticket giveaway after Train.

0: of Jupiter, the sounds of trains and raise his own river. 1467, it is 26 past 7 now. I went past the circus last night and that big top's already come down. We gave away plenty of tickets to head to the circus. Now's your chance to head along to the Patchy Wallach Music Festival for the first caller through, 50-23-1467, 50-23-1467, the Patchy Wallach Music Festival. It is the 16th to the 18th of October. These tickets are worth nearly $100 each, I understand. It is a three-day pass and includes camping as well. I'll give away a single pass, so essentially what that means, if there's two of you going along, that you buy one, get one free. We'll give you one, and you'll only have to purchase the other one. So we'll go to the phone lines, 50-23-1467. We'll go to the phone line, see how we go. Good morning, River 1467.
1: Good morning.
0: Now, Lo, you'd like to head along to the Patchy Wallach Music Festival?
1: I'd love to.
0: Excellent. Who have I got there?
1: Vicky.
0: Who are you going to take along with you?
1: My husband.
0: Excellent. Well, what we'll do is I will put one pass aside for you, so your husband will have to buy a ticket, but you'll get in for free.
1: Cool.
0: Hey, tell us too, have you been before?
1: Yes.
0: Yeah, so you know how excellent it is.
1: It's brilliant. Yeah,
0: yeah, no, good. Well, stay on the line, Vicky. We'll grab some details from you. Vicky's heading along to the Patchy Wallach Music Festival. Like, you know, most good ideas, the beginnings of the Patchy Wallach Music Festival start in a local pub. Sitting at the bar there. We need some live entertainment in this part of the world. That was the start of the conversation. The rest, as they say, is history. New sport and weather's on the way. We've got Reverse the Verse coming up. Then we might give passes away to the Rodeo. Hey, where did we go?

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1: Good morning with your local news, I'm Andrew Schau. After last week's expected rainfall mostly fell in the state's southeast, authorities are no longer concerned about flooding in the Avoca River. They had issued a flood watch warning around Swan Hill and up towards Uyun late last week, but now say it's no longer expected to be an issue, with no more significant rain expected over the coming days. Fire crews from Nanjiloc, Redcliffs and Carwar were called to a car fire early on Friday morning. They attended the scene near the Calder Highway to find a car alight, quickly pouncing on the blaze and getting it under control. Fortunately, no damage to nearby train tracks. A new housing project in Mildura is giving vulnerable young people a safer place to land as they transition out of care. The Mallee Accommodation and Support Program has completed three purpose-built units backed by funding from Spring Street. MASS boss Charmaine Callis says stronger cooperation and long-term investment are needed to stop more regional young people from falling into homelessness. A new NBN grants program continues to accept applications this week, with regional businesses across Sunraysia encouraged to apply. They want to see how local businesses in these categories are using the NBN to be innovative.
2: Well, there's also ag tech, environment, arts, cultural and tourism, education, First Nations business, health and wellbeing, and women in regional business. And these categories aim to reach the many ways that regional and remote businesses are shaping the digital economy today.
1: Gavin Williams from NBN there. Applications close next Monday. Police are still out in force across the Southern Riverina this morning as part of Operation Labor Day. Double demerits also in effect until tonight. Taking a look at the latest in sport now, and Mildura East title defence is not off to the start they wanted, losing out to Kumi Wentworth in round one of the Sunraysia Cricket Div 1 action. The reigning premier set a target of 114, which the hosts reached, dropping just 4 wickets. Meantime, a rare draw between Mildura West and Merbein, the Settlers toppled Irimpel and Golgol just too good for Nichols Point. And that's the latest in local news.
0: 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Two locations, Deakin Avenue and Irimpel. River 1467. National news now.
3: Morning, I'm Brooke Seychelle. The Sydney Roosters are NRL premiers again, outlasting the Knights by just a point in last night's grand final. A Daily Cherry Evans Field goal proved the distance, while Chooks skipper James Tedesco was awarded the Clive Churchill Medal as man of the match. We'll have more on last night's game later in sport. Meantime, more than $40,000 has now been raised in a GoFundMe for the little girl, who was critically injured when a car allegedly crashed into Knights fans on Saturday. The five-year-old's condition has now improved to serious but stable. However, it has emerged she's suffered a brain injury. Newcastle skipper Kalen Ponga says he's proud of how the community has rallied in the wake of the crash.
4: Newcastle people are tough, and they had to do it tough yesterday with something that happened. And, you know, our thoughts are with those people as well. You know, our community just rally around each other.
3: And Australia's oldest man has rung in his 113th birthday, celebrating with a ride in a vintage car. New South Wales's Ken Weeks crediting a simple life with no drinking or smoking to his old age.
5: Sport for Anne Webster, your member for Mallee, authorised A. Webster Mildura.
3: Back to our top story. The Knights have a long summer ahead of rehashing what went wrong in their one-point grand final loss, handing the Roosters their 15th NRL premiership last night. Newcastle dropped a 12-6 half-time to end on the wrong side of the 19-18 finish. Coach Justin Holbrook telling Nine emotions are mixed.
6: I'm so disappointed we didn't win. Anyway, it's unreal. We have so much support for the players. You know, considering we lost, it's unbelievable. Really proud.
3: That's the latest in news and sport.
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7: The Mallee today, a cloudy day. There is a slight chance of a shower. Mildura, a top of 22, Robinvale 23 and Oyen 20. The Lower Western, a partly cloudy day today. Wentworth and Broken Hill 23, Pooncarry 24. And the Riverland, partly cloudy, slight chance of a shower. Renmark 22. The three-day forecast for Sunraysia tomorrow, partly cloudy, 24 Wednesday. Sunny 23 and Thursday, sunny with a top of 29. Currently at 25-8. In Irimpel, it's sitting on 14.
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7: On the way at 10 to 8, we'll open up the community file for choices floor in the floor that you've been searching for. The Cardross Spring Show and Outdoor Market is coming up. Did you know that? It's coming up very, very quick, as a matter of fact. We'll talk about that at 10 to 8 next. Is reverse the verse. This is where you go into the draw. There's that $100 voucher up for grabs at the end of the week. Have a listen to this. What song is that? 5023 1467 5023 1467 reverse the verse next.

0: champions, and also we will rock you, Queens. And raise your Zion River 1467. It is time for reverse the verse. I'll tell you what, sometimes they're difficult. Sometimes we have to give you a little bit of a hint. Have a listen to this hint, because I just played the song in reverse. Have a listen to this hint. Did that help out by any chance? Hopefully.
1: Think you know your music backwards? Reverse the verse.
2: Reverse the verse.
1: For Harvey Norman, with every option to make your house a home.
0: And automatically the phones light up as soon as we play that hint. Now let's have a listen to the song in reverse too. And again, that phone number 5023 1467. Just in case we get a caller on the line that's not correct, we're going to go to the phone lines. Good morning, reverse the verse. Who's this?
3: Chris.
0: Hello, Chris. What do you think?
3: I reckon it's Robert Palmer, Bad Case of Loving You.
0: I think you quite possibly could be correct. Doctor, give me the news. I got a bad case of loving you. Yes, it certainly was, Chris. Robert Palmer fan back in the day?
3: Still
0: am. I'm oh, just silly questions. Wow, yes, it's been a few years actually since it passed now, when I stop and think about it. Look, you're in the draw, that $100 voucher. It could be yours. So look, stay in line, grab some details, and well done.
3: Cheers, mate.
0: Very, very easy. Very easy when I give away the hint, wasn't it, Chris?
3: Extremely.
0: Yeah, that's what I thought. Hey, look, reverse the verses back again tomorrow morning at around the same time. Oh, difficult one, but the hint was made it very, very easy. Might be the other way around tomorrow. It might be really hard all the way around. It could be really easy. Well, we'll find out tomorrow.
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0: River, 1467, your feel-good station. Come see the boy. That is Mondo Rock. It is 10 to 8. Great to have your company on this Monday morning. 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Now, ordinarily, we'd talk to the Wentworth Shire Council Mayor, Councillor Daniel Linklater, at this stage. Daniel's not available this morning. And the first thing is, oh, yeah, public holiday in the state of New South Wales. That's actually not what it's about at all. I don't think Daniel could care less about the public holiday when it comes down to his time. Been called away to another matter. Daniel's been called away to another matter. Nothing hugely to worry about at all, but at the last minute, unavailable. Got a message last night from Daniel saying, unfortunately not going to be available tomorrow, I might say it breaks his heart, but he does love getting on, having a bit of a chat on the radio. But Daniel will be back next week here on River 1467. So we'll open up the community file for Choices Flooring, the floor that you've been searching for. And the Cardross Spring Show and Outdoor Market is coming up. And they do an absolutely amazing job with this, I've got to say. An absolutely amazing job. I snuck out, was that last year? I snuck out and had a little bit of a look. Don't mind getting out and about at all. Don't mind getting out and about. So, it's this coming Saturday, the Cardross Spring Show and Outdoor Market. It's an annual event right in the heart of Cardross at the Cardross Public Hall. And sure to appeal to all ages, traditional pavilion competitive categories, as competed for by the early dried fruit blockers and their families in the 1920s. So this is harking back to a tradition that's 100 years old. Flowers, fruit and veg, cookery, arts and crafts, needlework, preserves, citrus, eggs, and they've added photography as well. Open it up to all ages as well. The outdoor market, small variety of stalls surrounding that lovely original old peppercorn tree. It is absolutely gorgeous there. And thanks to the Cardross Progress Association, lots of food and refreshments, entertainment, snail races, and the Cardi Lion Trail for the children as well. The Cardross Spring Show and Outdoor Market. Snuck along last year and had a little bit of a look, and this year the details are at our website. Just head to river1467.com.au. While you're there, check out the lucky $5 note. In fact, we will check that note number next.
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1: 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For Simmons Scrap Metal.
0: There is $275 up for grabs for the lucky $5 note this week. Brand new lucky $5 note today. The note you need, DJ, that's Delta Juliet, 163 477 129. If you've got that $5 note, it's a simple idea. Bring it into the radio station, 130 9th Street, Mildura. It really is that simple. Bring it in during business hours, $275, thanks to the team at Simmons Scrap Metal. Now, I did mention just before that I would give away some Mervyn Community Rodeo tickets, so I guess we'll do that right now. 5023 1467. 5023 1467. If you want to go to the Mervyn Community Rodeo, got a couple of passes here to give away. There you go. So the phone line ringing. I'm going to go straight to the phone line now and see who we're giving those passes to. Good morning, River 1467.
7: Hello.
0: Hello. Who have I got there?
7: Annette.
0: Annette, you want to head along to the Mervyn Community Rodeo?
7: I sure do.
0: Or rodeo. I keep on saying rodeo, but I think it's rodeo, actually. Any idea
7: whether you're in America or here.
0: Yeah, that's exactly right. Hey, where is it?
7: Mervyn.
0: I'll accept that. I was looking for Kenny Park, but Mervyn is 100% correct there. Stay in line. I'll grab some details from you, and we'll send you along with a double pass. Enjoy it, won't you?
7: Okay, thank you very much.
0: No, a pleasure, and might even see you there. Might even sneak down and have a bit of a look myself at the Mervyn Community Rodeo that will pass this morning. Look, Damo might even give away one this afternoon, or maybe not, or maybe I'll give away some next tomorrow, but don't have a clue. We've just got some passes to randomly give away for the Rodeo. It's coming up this Saturday out at Kenny Park, Mervyn. Huge

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1: Good morning with your local news, I'm Andrew Schell. A couple of years after Channel 10 went off the air in Mildura, another nearby region set to lose access to the network as well. Wynn has announced 10 and its related channels will stop broadcasting after Friday this week in South Australia's Riverland region. That's despite a three-month reprieve earlier on this year to try and sort a new deal to keep the stations on air. Something to bear in mind for Wentworth Shire residents, the new three-bin collection system is getting underway today. Separate bins for recycling, as well as green and food waste, are now in rotation, and council are asking residents to give the system a proper chance, with applications for additional bins open next February. Green waste bins will be picked up weekly, while recycling and general waste will be fortnightly. Young people leaving care settings in the Mallee area are getting a helping hand thanks to three newly completed units in Mildura. The homes have been developed by the Mallee Accommodation and Support Program to provide stable accommodation. MASS boss Charmaine Callis says earlier planning and targeted housing options can help prevent young people reaching crisis point, and wants Spring Street to keep investing in youth housing. Fire crews took nearly an hour to get a unit fire under control in Redcliffs early on Friday morning. Seven trucks attended the blaze just after 4:15 and got to work. The cause of the fire is now being investigated. A reminder for Southern Riverina residents this morning, with double demerits still in force across New South Wales. The Labor Day long weekend continues, with police still out in force. That's as they look to nab any motorists speeding, drink or drug driving, or even using their phones behind the wheel. The operation continues through until just before midnight tonight. Looking to sport, in the Sunraysia Cricket Div 1 action got underway on Saturday with some big results. Golgol got the job done over Nichols Point with 4 wickets to spare, while the Mildura Settlers were able to reach the target set by Arimple. Kumi Wentworth, meantime, downed Mildura East and a rare tie between Mabian and Mildura West. And that's the latest in local news.
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2: Morning, I'm Brooke Seychelle. Celebrations will be continuing for a while yet in Sydney. The Roosters faithful basking in their thrilling 1-point grand final win. The Tricolours crushing Newcastle's fairy tale season with an unstoppable second half performance, clinching the club's 15th NRL premiership. We'll have more on last night's grand final later in sport. Meantime, the opposition isn't holding its breath for the belt tightening measures the Treasurer has flagged ahead of his mid-year budget. Shadow Housing Minister Andrew Bragg has told Nine whatever's announced won't amount to that much.
3: Well, Labor has lost control of the nation's finances, and whatever savings Chalmers and Albanese come up with will be a pimple on the elephant's ass when it comes to the disaster they've created with our budget.
2: And Aussies and Kiwis could soon be travelling across the Tasman without having to show a passport at the airport under a proposal being pushed by the New Zealand PM. A trial could be up and running by the 2028 Cricket World Cup. It would work by travellers submitting their passport details digitally before departure.
4: Sport for Anne Webster, your member for Mallee, authorised A. Webster Mildura.
2: Back to our top story, and the Roosters have claimed both the NRL and NRLW premierships overnight. Departing star Connor Watson was handed a premiership ring despite not playing. Concussion ruled him out after copping a knock in their prelim win over the Dolphins. Watson's off to the Dragons next year before joining the PNG Chiefs in 2028. And over to the AFL, where Sam Walsh is a dual John Nicholls medalist, taking out Carlton's best and fairest last night with a record 212 votes. That's the latest in news and sport.
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5: For the Mallee today, a cloudy day, slight chance of a shower. Mildura heading for 22, Robinvale 23 and Oyen 20. The Lower Western, a partly cloudy day. Wentworth and Broken Hill 23, Pooncarry 24. And the Riverland, partly cloudy, slight chance of a shower. Renmark 22. The 3-day forecast for Sunraysia tomorrow, partly cloudy, a top of 24. Wednesday, sunny 23. And Thursday, sunny with a top of 29. Currently at 8:05 and Mildura still sitting on 14.
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5: On the way, Secret Sound is worth $1,165 thanks to the Houston Club Resort. We'll give you a chance to grab that cash very, very soon. I'm hoping, fingers crossed, that I can catch up with Tresna Martin from Community Road Safe Mildura. I was just talking about one of the many things that Community Road Safe have got coming up. So we'll catch up with Tresna. I hope. And next... Well, speaking of being safe on the roads, Deakin Avenue and 16th Street. I know people say about, oh, if you can just drive, it's not a hassle. Well, honestly, it is a hassle. It is a hassle because people have lost their lives at that intersection. And after a false start last month where we were hoping to see the roadworks being started there, well, now we've got a start time for Deakin Avenue and 16th Street, the traffic lights and all the rest of the work going in there. I'll have details about that next here on River 1467. Lionel Richie, all night long at 7 past 8.

0: Sunrise Your Zone, River 1467 Breakfast with Dave Burrows. Lionel Richie, all night long. It's 11 past 8. Your feel-good work day is back this afternoon from midday with the 80s lunch for SMGT. You got the two ups at 2. You got the key at 3. And all sorts of other things happening with Damo Bradshaw from midday this afternoon here on River 1467. Well, here is the warning. Children return to school, police return to school speed zones. It's as simple as that. Victoria Police are going to be out enforcing speed limits in school zones this morning following a horror month on the state's roads. Now, there were 40 deaths statewide in September compared to 28 for the same time last year. That means September's the deadliest month so far ahead of April, which had 26 deaths. That is considerably in front. 38 pedestrians have died on Victorian roads this year, according to the latest figures, twice the number of pedestrian fatalities on a Monday than any other day of the week. And for pedestrians aged up to 17, there were 305 recorded collisions in the last recordable 12-month period. Most of those collisions between the hours of 8, 9 and 3 and 4. That's shocking data, isn't it? It comes today as Victoria Police urge everyone take extra care when travelling around school zones as children return to school in the state of Victoria this week. And Superintendent Michael Kelly, Road Policing Operations and Investigations Division, had some really good words about this. He said, with kids heading back to school this week, we want everyone to take extra care when travelling around school zones. Each of us needs to do all we can to make sure children are safe around roads, particularly when travelling to and from school. For motorists, that means slowing down and being more alert around schools. It is as simple as that. Children are returning to school. Police are returning to school speed zones. Just do the right thing. Do the right thing and make our keep our kids safe. Keep our kids safe. Kids going back to school today. Again, that's the state of Victoria. New South Wales got another week, don't they? Anyway, we'll move on with our morning secret sound worth $1,165. Ooh, we've had some interesting answers with secret sound. What do you think the sound is? $1,165 for the Euston Club Resort up next.
1: Lights, cameras, action!
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0: 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Don't let...
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2: 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I had my HQ... 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
4: It is worth $1,165. Let's have another listen to that sound. Ooh, what do you think the sound is? 50-23-1467. It's all thanks to the Euston Club Resort, where they're giving away that Ford Everest valued at $60,000. All you have to do, essentially, is go and spend $5. 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Conditions do apply. You can also head along to the kiosk there and get a free entry per day. $60,000 worth of Ford Everest. Let's have another listen to that sound. I know. Difficult. Very, very difficult, isn't it? 50-23-1467. Look, what I'm going to do is I'm going to leave Secret Sound there for this morning. I'm going to leave it there for this morning. Yes. Damien, I'll give you a chance this afternoon at 3:30. River 1467 continuing on with a Monday morning in the Angels. I'm even going to see your face again at 17 past 8.

0: River 1467, your feel-good station breakfast with Dave Burrows. 20 past 8, and joining me on the phone is Tresna Martin from Community Road Safe Mildura. Good morning to you.
1: Good morning, Dave.
0: I tell you what, you're busy coming up. The Heavy Vehicle Grape and Grain Forum coming up. Is that it next week?
1: Yes, 15th of October.
0: That snuck up very, very quick, yes. 15th. And what can we expect? That's next Thursday at the Cliffs Roadhouse. Of course, it was the Cliffs last year, wasn't it?
1: It was, yeah. And it was so successful there because people can just sort of park their trucks and they can have a bit of a break. They can have some delicious refreshments from the Cliffs.
0: Oh, yes.
1: And listen to all the information. So we've got NHVR, Victoria Police, the Heavy Vehicle Unit. We've got Essential Energy talking about looking up and living.
0: Good.
1: And Transport for New South Wales.
0: Very, very good. Very, very good. You do have to book for that, don't you?
1: Yes. Yeah. Well, if you want some delicious food, yeah. we're catering for it as well. So we're offering a light lunch and some refreshment, like a breakfast type refreshment as well. So, yeah. So it's very good to book because we want to have enough food for everybody.
0: Yeah, no, that makes sense. Hey, look, bit of a shout-out to who's actually funding that. It's the Community Road Safety Grants and Transport New South Wales, isn't it?
1: Exactly, yep. So Road Safe Mildura and Wentworth Shire Council are collaborating again on this one, and we're just sort of making, you know, our dollars stretch further and getting the best sort of event we can for truck operators and carters and, yeah, everyone involved in this year. It's going to be focused on the grape and grain industry.
0: Very, very good. Hey, look, also coming up later on the month, and I think this is it the 23rd and 24th? Is that, have I got those dates right?
1: That's Roadcraft?
0: Yeah, Roadcraft. Yep. Yeah, the motorcycle forum, the annual motorcycle forum.
1: It is, yes. So the 23rd was the Friday. It starts at 6 p.m. at the Benazook Centre. And Alfred Deakin Centre, I should say, the Benazook Room. That is for all motorcyclists of all ages. So if you've got kids that like riding their dirt bike around the property or you don't know where to go, come along because we've got people from Parks New South Wales. We've got Honda Australia Rider Training, of course, talking
0: Lovely.
1: About safety. We've got Victoria Police Motorcycle Unit and we've got the Rural Ambulance Victoria who are going to talk about, you know, what to do if there's a crash and how to help yourself and how to help your mates.
0: Very, very nice. Am I right reading this? I mean, I was ribbing Damo about it last week. You've got Damien Bradshaw turning up. Why have you got Damo turning up? Seriously.
1: Well, Damo talks to all of the sports people.
0: Yeah, no, he does.
1: Talk about it, yeah, in his show. And, you know, he's very much a motorcycle enthusiast and he has kindly agreed to have a bit of a talk on behalf of motorcyclists, like professional motorcyclists, about safety and about, you know, a little bit about his experience of motorcycling in Mildura and surrounds.
0: He's been involved with Olympic Park for a lot of years. In fact, it's a family tradition with his family, and every time you have a conversation with him, You do understand how knowledgeable he is. So, I mean, I've got to hassle him out because I work with him, but seriously, it's good to see him getting involved. That's on the Friday. And then on the Saturday, you've got the Skills Training Day as well, don't you?
1: The Skills Training Day is absolutely amazing. It's at Auslink, so we've got the whole Auslink track, and it's for all sorts of bikes, but you have to have a minimum of a learner's permit. But there's people who've been coming to this training for, you know, 15, 20 years because it's so good. And every time you go, you learn something new.
0: Nice.
1: So the forum on the Friday night is a prerequisite because what we used to do is have, you know, a bit of theory in the morning. And then we thought, well, gosh, why don't we have the theory the night before and have the whole day just for riding around and learning new things. Yeah,
0: I think
1: that's a great day.
0: Brilliant idea. And again, you have to book for that.
1: Definitely. Absolutely, yes.
0: Yeah, yeah. All the details on the Facebook page?
1: On Facebook page, on your community file.
0: It is.
1: The Road Safe website, all over the place.
0: Beautiful. Well, look, always good to talk to you, Tresner, and good luck with it leading into both. They have. They've snuck up very quick this year, haven't they?
1: Oh, they have. Oh, I can't believe October is just crazy.
0: Yeah, no. Thanks for that, Tresner. That is Tresner Martin from Community Road Safe Multimedia. I was going to play a promo. Let's Talk Motorsport. We just had promo.
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8: With your local news, I'm Andrew Schell. A couple of years after Channel 10 went off the air in Mildura, another nearby region set to lose access to the network as well. Wynn has announced 10 and its related channels will stop broadcasting after Friday this week in South Australia's Riverland region. That's despite a three-month reprieve earlier on this year to try and sort a new deal to keep the stations on air. Something to bear in mind for Wentworth Shire residents, the new three-bin collection system is getting underway today. Separate bins for recycling, as well as green and food waste, are now in rotation, and council are asking residents to give the system a proper chance, with applications for additional bins open next February. Green waste bins will be picked up weekly, while recycling and general waste will be fortnightly. Young people leaving care settings in the Mallee area are getting a helping hand thanks to three newly completed units in Mildura. The homes have been developed by the Mallee Accommodation and Support Program to provide stable accommodation. MASS boss Charmaine Callis says earlier planning and targeted housing options can help prevent young people reaching crisis point and wants Spring Street to keep investing in youth housing. Fire crews took nearly an hour to get a unit fire under control in Redcliffs early on Friday morning. Seven trucks attended the blaze just after 4:15 and got to work. The cause of the fire is now being investigated. A reminder for Southern Riverina residents this morning, with double demerits still in force across New South Wales. The Labor Day long weekend continues, with police still out in force. That's as they look to nab any motorists speeding, drink or drug driving, or even using their phones behind the wheel. The operation continues through until just before midnight tonight. Looking to sport, in the Sunraysia Cricket Div 1 action got underway on Saturday with some big results. Golgol got the job done over Nichols Point with 4 wickets to spare, while the Mildura Settlers were able to reach the target set by Arimple. Kumi Wentworth, meantime, downed Mildura East and a rare tie between Mabian and Mildura West. And that's the latest.
7: 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National News now.
9: 7 degrees in Melbourne, a partly cloudy day, a top of 19. It's 8:30. Good morning. I'm David Armstrong. A teenage boy's been found with serious burns after a suspected arson attack in Taylor's Hill this morning. Here's Madeline Burke.
10: Three cars were torched in Taylor's Hill, one on the street, two in a driveway. Firefighters were called to reports of a male on fire in Woolwich Way just after five this morning. They arrived to find the three vehicles on fire and a teenager with significant burns. He was taken to the Royal Children's Hospital in a serious condition with burns to his upper and lower body. Police have taped off the burns out vehicles as they investigate. Madeline Burke, Melbourne.
9: Victoria's health system's at breaking point with new data revealing the dire state of our hospitals. They're hundreds of millions of dollars in debt, hindering their ability to meet soaring demand. It's placing unprecedented strain on the system. It's buckling under ambulance ramping and elective surgery wait times. Monash Health alone has a forecast deficit of more than $140 million. President of the AMA in Victoria, Dr. Simon Judkins, says it's also putting pressure on staff.
11: Coming into hospitals where you know there's patients waiting in emergency departments for over 24 hours, and this is happening across the state, thousands and thousands of episodes. The numbers of patients staying 24 hours in emergency departments waiting for inpatient beds is at record numbers.
9: Reality TV star and fitness guru Sam Wood has been charged with domestic violence offences. He'll face court in Queensland today. In the past few minutes, his family's released a statement. This is a difficult time for all of us. We're working through this as a family and are thoroughly cooperating with authorities. There are reports of a pneumonic plague outbreak from a lab in Siberia, which has led to one suspected death and five hospitals being shut down. The Moscow Times is reporting a lab worker from the facility has infected around 200 people who are now under observation. In other news, more than 50 firefighters have been deployed to a big factory fire at Airport West. The luxury auto works business on King Street was firebombed around 1 o'clock this morning. Police are stepping up patrols around school zones this week, warning drivers to slow down. As students return to class, September was the state's deadliest month on the roads this year with 40 deaths. A new data shows almost one in three of Australia's tertiary students are from overseas. Well, after more than 5 years and an $11 million overhaul, the giant observation wheel is finally set to start turning for the public again next week. It was switched off at the height of COVID, owner of Skyline Attractions, Jay Jones, promising the ride will be better than ever.
12: It's got a better customer experience. We've got two fantastic VIP cabins that you can have a happy half hour in. We've got a mixed reality game that the kids can play. There's lots of interactive stuff on the screen that tells you all about Melbourne, that helps you look out and see the view and play games with your family. From the minute you walk across the bridge, it feels like a new exciting
9: experience. Dollar starts the week lower at 69.55 US. Updating sport, and for a second time, Sam Walsh has won Carlton's Best and Fairest. 26-year-old winning the John Nicholls Medal from Ollie Florent and Patrick Cripps. Walsh crediting the win on the side's midfield depth.
13: It sort of felt like this year that if one of us was getting a tough time or one of us did something really well, there was nearly three or four guys over there to get around us. So I think that's a sign of a good team.
9: AFL trade period begins today. All 18 clubs will meet at Marvel Stadium. Four-time Formula One champion Max Verstappen has broken his season drought with his first victory of the year at the Bahrain Formula One Grand Prix. And the Netherlands, Portugal, Denmark and Malta have all taken wins this morning in the UEFA Nations Soccer League. That's the latest news and sport.
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14: Cloudy with a slight chance of a shower today. Mildura heading for 22. Robert Vale and Wentworth 23. The 3-day forecast for sunrise tomorrow, partly cloudy 24. Wednesday sunny 23. Thursday sunny 29.
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17: It is 25 to 9. Good morning, and thank you very much. I've had a week off, and thank you to Heidi Murphy for filling in so well last week, as she always does. I must say, we went up to Queensland for a week, and just a couple of observations, and I'm not the only person who has said this. Didn't see any graffiti, none. Didn't drive over any potholes either. We did a bit of driving. So I've got to tell you this, something up with the Sunshine State. We used to laugh at Queensland a bit. We said, oh, it's just like a big country town and, you know, the locals are yokels and all that sort of thing. Not true anymore. It's probably more expensive than Melbourne. Property prices have been on a tear up there. I mean, that's good and bad, depending on your perspective. But law and order up there is different. You don't see graffiti. You don't see potholes. There has been a big decrease in youth crime. And these are just the things I read up there. So, again, as always, we could learn from our cousins to the north. 133693, mornings at 3aw.com.au. All right, on the program today, and I read about this over the weekend, the federal government seems to be giving the communications minister, Arnica Wells, big new powers to censor the internet. She'll be able to use these so-called sock puppet identities. And we're going to speak to an expert after nine. I don't really understand how it works. But the idea is the government will decide more and more what we can look at, what is suitable and what is not. And the communications minister, Arnica Wells, remember, she's the one who a while ago had to repay $10,000 to the taxpayer after she used taxpayers' funds to fly around the country doing non-ministerial related things, like, for example, attending a 40th birthday party in Adelaide and so forth. So Arnica Wells, who misused public funds, is now being given these extraordinary powers to censor what is on the internet here in Australia. Now, you might say, oh, well, you know, we don't want to see nasty pornography or, I don't know, scams or that sort of thing. And that's probably true. But at the same time, what if the government decides, well, anything that's critical of the government is bad for us, therefore we shouldn't be able to see that either? We'll speak more about this after 9, 133693, but I'll just say without knowing everything about it, I am uneasy. Yes, I think we can all agree that, you know, teenagers, young people probably should be limited in what they can see on the internet. And that's one of the reasons the government has passed the no social media laws for the under 16s. Although I've got to say, most under 16s know very easily how to get around those laws. So I question how effective they've been. But for adults, you know, do you really want the likes of Arnica Wells, who in my view has been terrible as a minister, saying what you can and cannot watch on the internet? What is harmful and what is not? What is appropriate and what is not? Again, it's easy to say, oh, violent pornography or scams or things like this, we should ban those, and we probably should. But what if something is critical of the government? Could an Arnica Wells or someone else like her in the future ban that too? Anyway, we'll have a look at that. 133693, mornings at 3aw.com.au. Also today, One Nation had its official campaign launch here in Victoria over the weekend. One of our producers attended. She's a big fan. And did you go? I was away, as I said. Apparently it was somewhere, something like a mix between a political rally and almost like a religious revival meeting, amongst other things. Now, I'll play you some audio from the campaign launch, but amongst other things, One Nation is promising that if they have power, or maybe the balance of power in Victoria, they'll throw Daniel Andrews and Jacinta Allen in jail by Christmas. Now, look, as much as Andrews and Allen have presided over some terrible governance here in Victoria, I don't know if you could just throw them in jail for that. You've got to prove that they've, you know, committed a criminal offence. You've got to prove it beyond reasonable doubt. And then and only then a court would decide whether or not they go to jail. But if you attended the One Nation campaign launch on the weekend, what was it like? 133693, mornings at 3aw.com.au. Also, there are still more moves or pushes that were saying that we have to rebuild the MCG, in particular the Southern Stand. We're actually going to speak to Eddie Maguire about this after 10. Now, I went to the grand final 9 days ago, and what a grand final it was. I mean, it was an arm wrestle for most of the day, and then, you know, Freo, as we know, made the ill-fated decision to launch into Wharfie time with about 4 and a bit minutes to go. And Brisbane, not having read the Wharfie Times script, kicked 4 goals in 4 minutes, therefore proving the old Lee Matthews rule about, you know, you can kick a goal a minute if everything is going your way. So it's one of the great grand finals with an ending that perhaps no one could have predicted. But I looked around, we had slightly over 100,000 people, which is capacity for the G, and there was not a spare seat in the house. And I thought to myself, why do we need to rebuild this? Why do we need to spend, I don't know, three, four, who knows how many billions of dollars it would be to knock down the Southern Stand, which is only 30 years old, and completely redevelop it? Now, the Age newspaper today has got a massive double-page spread on this, you know, saying that the MCG is looking old and tired and more modern stadiums offer a better fan engagement experience and all this sort of stuff. I mean, maybe, but okay, there's only a handful of games a year where you get capacity. It's the grand final of the NFL game, which is a you know, it's the first time we've had one here, but they got slightly over 100,000 too. We had a couple of wild card finals and prelims, which got other finals, which got in the mid 90s. I mean, does that scream that we have to rebuild the MCG? Because as it is, for the really big games, it is packed to capacity. So I don't see that spending billions of dollars adds anything to that, because, I mean, people will still turn up to watch a big game of football, or indeed, you know, the opening day of the Boxing Day Test. Anyway, rebuilding the MCG, it is something that the state government, a future state government, would have to pay for, which means ultimately it comes out of our pockets, good idea or not. 133693. Mornings at 3aw.com.au. And also going back to my week away in Queensland, we came across this morning. Some Queensland schools are now experimenting with a 4-day student week or school week. Now, in the past, we've talked about this new trend to have a 4-day working week, that somehow you're so rested and refreshed after a 3-day weekend that you work better in 4 days and you get just as much accomplished in the 4 days as you used to get done in 5. And I did wonder if we went down that path, well, okay, if parents are only working 4 days but kids are at school 5 days, like how will that work? Well, again, up in Queensland, maybe they should call themselves the state of imagination or experimentation. They're saying, well, why don't we work 4 days a week and why don't we only keep the kids in school 4 days a week? We'll have a look at that as well. 133693. Mornings at 3aw.com.au. It is good to be back. Let's go to some calls. John, you're first. Good morning.
18: Yes, morning, Tom. The MCG's fine. It looks lovely. How about putting some money to hospital beds? People are waiting 24 hours to get, you know, to get a hospital bed. What is wrong with these people?
17: Well, John, as I understand it, quite a few hospitals have in fact had new wings funded and they've got extra beds, but what they lack is the staff to go with them, which means without the doctors and the nurses, you can't put patients in there. But look, I take your point. And look, I don't see the MCG as beautiful. I think it is a very large and functional stadium. And obviously the atmosphere is fantastic when you've got, you know, 90 plus thousand people like at a footy game or whatever. I just don't know that there's much to be gained by spending, you know, maybe it's $3 billion to rebuild the Southern Stand. And again, at least half of that money, if not two-thirds, will come out of our pockets as taxpayers. 133693. Thank you, John. Simon, hello.
19: Morning, Tom. Welcome back.
17: Thank you.
19: Going to go the other way from that, John. I'm an MC member and was invited to the Medallion Club for one of the finals. The toilet facilities and the food facilities, they're shocking in the East Great Southern Stand. They really are. Like when I first heard about this rebuild, I thought, I don't need to rebuild. But when you go there, they really are just shocking facilities.
17: Yeah. Well, but the thing is, you could renovate the bathrooms and indeed the food areas without having to rebuild the entire stand, couldn't you?
19: Oh, you probably could, yes. But yeah. It was just, you know, we're on the second floor and you had to go all the way back down to the ground floor to get anything to eat. It was just not convenient to get anything. The toilet, the food, it was just really hard to get to.
17: Well, I've got to tell you, Simon, before they rebuilt the members, the MCC, which is essentially opposite the Southern Stand, I mean, men used to wee into the sinks, which is disgusting, but as a boy and a young man, I saw it happen. I didn't do it, I might add. And the new ones, they built the sinks at around about chest height to stop people doing that. But now means little boys can't actually wash their hands easily. They've got to reach up and do it above their heads. So anyway, thank you, Simon. Well, we could rebuild the Dunnies and the food areas at the MCG without knocking down the entire Southern, or as it's now called, the Shane Warne Stand. 133693 mornings at 3aw.com.au. And again, if you went to the One Nation campaign launch on the weekend, what was it like? From what I hear, it was a cross between an American primary-style political gathering and almost like a religious convention. And I'll play you some audio from the campaign launch, the One Nation campaign launch soon. But amongst other things, they've promised that if they win the election or indeed have the balance of power, Jacinta Allen and Dan Andrews will be in jail by Christmas. 133693 at 8:45.
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0: It is 11 to 9. Another issue I want to have a look at this morning. I know it was discussed last week, but since the end of September rolling into the start of October and the abolition of the credit card surcharge, have you noticed things getting more expensive? Places where I had coffee, for example, tend to put up their prices by 50 cents, even though the surcharge would have been worth at most 7, 8 or maybe 10 cents a cup. We did unfortunately predict that this was going to happen, that businesses would still bear the cost of providing, you know, the FPOS machinery that deals with credit cards and debit cards and so forth. But some of them are really taking advantage of it. You know, restaurants, if something's $26, rounding it up to $30 and not saying, oh, this is because of the credit card surcharge being abolished, but just doing it. So, you know, have you seen things getting more expensive? 133693. And again, this lack of economic understanding by the government is disturbing. Now, it is technically the Reserve Bank which has allowed the credit card surcharge to be wound or to be abolished. But the point is if banks are charging businesses to have the FPOS terminal there and the services that are associated with it, which they do, I mean, banks make a lot of money out of it. Obviously, if you can't apply the surcharge to people's bills, you know, between 1% and 2%, well, then you're going to have to recover your costs some other way. And that simply means putting up the price of things. And the sad thing about putting up the price of things is if you are one of the minority of people who still pays in cash, you are having to pay part of that extra price, even though it is for a credit card surcharge that you wouldn't have had to pay under the old system. Let me know. Emails coming in, mornings@3aw.com.au. Michael says, One Nation is a cult, and cults by their nature tend to be led by authoritarian figures who are highly intolerant of the views of others. Be careful what you wish for. Well, it's an interesting point, Michael. I'll play you a bit of what was said at the One Nation campaign launch over the weekend. I still think that One Nation is largely like its own protest vote. A lot of people, and we're talking close to 30% of the electorate, have now had enough of the major parties. They don't like Labor, particularly in this state. They're not sure about the Liberals. You have to vote for someone, and that leaves One Nation. And Robin says, I've just returned from driving to and from Noosa in Queensland. Regarding your comments on graffiti and potholes, I couldn't agree more. And again, it's not rocket science. You know, clean the graffiti off, punish the offenders, you know, harshly if necessary. And with potholes, just fix them. Or build the roads properly in the first place. If other states can do it, there's no reason we can't. 133693, mornings@3aw.com.au. Now, Alex joins us. What have you seen, Alex?
1: There's a, I think it's two or a three, at least two, but maybe three car pile-up inbound on the Calder just after the Miliara Road on-ramp heading in towards the city.
0: Oh, doesn't sound too good. Anybody hurt, do you think?
1: No, I don't think anyone was hurt. There was people walking around the cars. Cops right. are trying to get through, but they're stuck in the traffic jam as well. So,
0: right. inbound from Miliara Road back, there's a big traffic jam in the Calder.
1: Yeah, so if you're going to get on from Miliara Road, don't. Okay. Use an alternate route.
0: All right, thank you, Alex. That doesn't sound good. Three-car pile-up inbound on the Calder near Miliara Road. Thank you, Alex. The weekly Word on the Street prize is, of course, the $1,000 voucher to spend at Imp Jewellery. They're the handmade and remodelling specialist. And if on Friday you win that, automatically you'll be in the running for this. $60,000 towards a Mercedes of your choice, thanks to Mercedes-Benz Brighton, where it is demonstrator season. And they're offering 3 years complimentary servicing right across the range. Mark joins us. Mark, good morning.
2: Morning, Tom. Annika Wolf is going to head up the Ministry of Truth. That's the plan.
0: Yes.
2: As George Orwell would say.
0: Did you read 1984 at school like I did?
2: Yeah. It's almost becoming true, isn't it?
0: Well, it is, yes.
2: Look, I think the thing is, imagine all that debate about The Voice. Imagine if people wanted to have discussions anti-voice, anti-government. Would she have the power to stop that on the internet?
0: Yeah, or, you know, back in 2016 now, we had the debate about gay marriage. I mean, would a progressive government have shut down debate on that, saying there is only one side to this debate? Look, Mark, it's a very good point, and it's one I want to grapple with a bit more after nine. It worries me that the government goes from, okay, it's one thing to say that a 12-year-old shouldn't see inappropriate content on the internet. Now, hard to police, but, you know, that's appropriate. But to give a minister these, what appear to be these enormous powers to censor the internet for adults, that I'm concerned about. Because, you know, authoritarian governments, and particularly left-wing authoritarian governments, do like to tell people what they have to think. All right, and there's, you know, there's my way and the highway as far as they're concerned. Anyway, we'll find out after nine. Scotty, hello.
3: Hey, Tom, I've got three charges when we take people to the airport. If we go Eastern Freeway, I charge the toll on the tunnel and then the toll on the Tuller Freeway. The yep. customer pays for that.
0: Yep.
3: Because I'm a registered operator, I pay $4.72 the minute my number plate hits the terminal.
0: Yep.
3: The customer then pays for that. I then FPOS, say $170, I have to pay the $2.50 credit card charge. So out of three fees to get to a customer at the airport, I'm only allowed to charge two.
0: Yeah, it seems odd. I mean, as you say, you can pass on the road tolls to the customer, and that seems entirely normal, but you can't now pass on the credit card surcharge. And Scotty, very quickly, how many people would pay with cash these days?
3: 70%.
0: 70? What, with 70% pay cash?
3: Airport transfers, yep.
0: Gee, well, I'm surprised about that. Scotty, thank you. Keep the calls coming. 133-693. It is good to be back at 5 tonight.
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0: first 9 o'clock news at the moment with David Armstrong. After the news, I want to find out about Annika Wells, our Federal Communications Minister, being given these enormous powers basically to censor the internet on our behalf. Also, want to look at the disturbing revelations that the health budget in Victoria is basically shot, as in the whole wings of new hospitals can't be open because they lack the staff. Again, it's because the government is essentially broke. And speaking of being broke, should we spend $2, $3, maybe $4 billion rebuilding the MCG? 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
2: 13 degrees in Melbourne, a partly cloudy day, a top of 19. 9 o'clock, good morning. I'm David Armstrong. A teenager has been rushed to hospital with significant burns after a suspected arson incident at Taylor's Hill. Paramedics and firefighters were called to Woolwich Way just after 5 this morning. They found a person and 3 cars on fire. A man's been taken to the Royal Children's Hospital in a serious condition. A Melbourne woman has called 000 from the back seat of an Uber after she suspected she was scammed by a driver at the airport. The victim telling 3AW's Rumourfile, the driver told her there was an issue with her PIN, but he would still drive her home for an additional $20. When she called police, he drove away with her luggage in the boot. Director of the Taxi Association, Peter Valentines, told 3AW Breakfast, it's very disturbing.
3: It's another issue with regard to the lack and the of regulation that's going to cover this problem, because quite simply, if it's a rideshare car, forget the name of who or where it comes from, it really shouldn't be sitting on a rank at all.
2: The luggage was later returned, but no charges have been laid. The cafe and restaurant sector claims the Reserve Bank has bungled the ban on card payment surcharges. The RBA forecast it would only add an extra 0.1% to a bill, and it expected operators to absorb the cost. But Wes Lambert at the Australian Restaurant and Cafe Association says that's not the case.
4: I've noticed that prices went up, and I've been to dozens of cafes and restaurants in the past 4 days. I haven't seen a single one that hasn't increased their prices.
2: Anti-terror police are combing the background of the Fly Dubai co-pilot who tried to hijack a jetliner to Israel after it was revealed he spent 3 years studying at RMIT. Terrorism expert Michael Zakulin says they'll be anxious to determine if he was radicalised here.
5: So they'll be looking at the individual's devices, social media footprint, in an effort to determine, you know, who they're talking to, when they were talking to them, and try and determine if there are first any links to anybody, other people or groups.
2: Well, there are claims Prince Harry returned his family to the UK because his children started asking questions about their relatives. The Express is reporting Archie and Lilibet wanted to reunite with their cousins and learn more about their royal heritage. One of the first presenters of Play School, Alastair Smart, has died at the age of 90. He also appeared in Number 96, Neighbours and Skippy. The Foo Fighters are heading back to Melbourne in November to open the new Crown Live Theatre, with claims the venue will transform the local music scene. Crown CEO David Tsai says they've rebuilt the old Palms into a venue that's on a par with any in the world.
6: Yeah, well, we had the theatre ready, the Palms Theatre, but we really thought that it wasn't designed in a way that could accommodate all the fantastic acts that we want. So we redesigned it now to the new Crown Live. I mean, it's an intimate theatre, 1,250 seats. There's no seat more than 25 metres from the stage, world-class facility, state-of-the-art acoustics.
2: In finance, the market set to open around 0.5% higher following a positive lead from Wall Street, dollars trading at $69.55 US. Updating sport, AFL trade period begins today. Essendon President Andrew Welsh firing a shot at Hawthorne ahead of negotiations for Zach Merritt. He's told the Herald Sun the Hawks wouldn't want to fumble or get too cute in their approach to reaching a deal. Marlis Labuschagne has bolstered his selection hopes of the first test against South Africa, the number 3 scoring an unbeaten century in a tour game before being retired. Opener Matt Renshaw hoping he and Travis Head can set a strong foundation before Labuschagne comes to the crease.
7: Hopefully Heddy and I can have a little bit to say before that, before they come in there. But yeah, I think that's, if they're both scoring runs, it's going to be really valuable for us.
2: And that's the latest news and sports.
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8: Cloudy with a slight chance of a shower today. Mildura heading for 22. Robin Vale and Wentworth 23. The 3-day forecast for sunrise tomorrow, partly cloudy 24. Wednesday sunny 23. Thursday sunny 29.
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0: on 3AW and across Victoria. 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
1: It is 9:07. So coming up in a moment, we're going to speak to the Victorian Shadow Minister for Health, Georgie Crozier. There's a disturbing report in today's Herald Sun saying that all sorts of hospitals and health services are underfunded despite repeated promises of funding from successive Labor state governments here. To the point, and I think it's the Royal Children's Hospital, there's a whole new wing and there's no one to staff it. So you've got these beds who sit there unoccupied. Not that there's a lack of sick children, unfortunately, but there's a lack of doctors and nurses. We're also going to look at this internet censorship. Well, it's not just an idea. It looks like it's a piece of draft legislation. But we'll give the Federal Communications Minister, Annika Wells, unprecedented power to censor the internet on our behalf, decide what we can and cannot see, which, by the way, is what they do in China. China has like a firewall around its internet. So your average Chinese citizen, for example, cannot look up the Tiananmen Square massacre from 1989. The government simply does not allow it. And young Chinese and their predecessors were the victims of that massacre back in 89. They know nothing about it. It's not taught in schools. They can't be accessed on the internet. Is that where Australia is headed? And after 10 o'clock, Eddie Maguire, media and football personality, joins us. And again, there is this push to update, to modernise, to improve fan engagement at the MCG. Now, I was there on grand final day. It was one of the greatest grand finals I've ever seen. It really was. It had everything except a result that Fremantle Dockers supporters wanted to see. But, you know, there's 100,000 people there. I just don't see we could spend billions of dollars knocking down and rebuilding the Shane Warne or the Southern Stand. I don't think it would add anything to it. Anyway, maybe I'm a stick in the mud. Richard on this via email says, why spend our taxes on another Melbourne City building, being the Southern Stand at the MCG, when our roads are in such bad condition? Yeah, good point, Richard. And Eve says, last October we spent time in Perth and Margaret River and we commented, isn't it weird to see no graffiti anywhere? Yeah, well, it's a good point, Eve. And look, again, as I said, I just look at little things like that. My observations, having spent a week in Queensland, is that graffiti-free, roads in good condition, people tend to put rubbish in the rubbish bins, which are everywhere, I might add, which is a good thing. It's actually expensive, so I don't think Queensland is cheap anymore, but maybe that's just us here in Victoria. 133693, Hayden, good morning.
2: I'm good to have you back.
1: Good to be back, Hayden.
2: Yeah, just listen to that. Sounds like Eddie's behind the push. I mean, as much as the MCG is a great facility and it's a luxury, that's a luxury. There's something that's a given. The potholes, I'd get Eddie to come out and drive the roads of Maffra and Hayfield and ask him what the priority is. I think everyone's got a given right to have these roads safe. That's the priority. There's roads in Hayfield that literally aren't safe. You actually cannot drive in the road. That's
1: how bad it is. And I was reading over the weekend how there's a mass gathering of motorbike riders who are really upset at, you know, motorcyclists dying on our roads because of the potholes. And as we'll find out in a moment, it looks like our health system is grossly underfunded. So if you sort of rank these priorities, I would have thought potholes fix, you know, hospitals fund. But I just don't know if rebuilding the MCG is that high on the list of priorities. And next guest is the Shadow Minister for Health here in Victoria, Georgie Crozier. Good morning.
3: Good morning, Tom.
1: So how bad is the health crisis? I mean, I think it's the Royal Children's Hospital about a week ago. I read that there's like a new wing with 20 beds and they're unoccupied because there's no budget to staff them. And I've read that Monash Health is underfunded and that the plan to provide free dental care for all Victorians is not funded either. I mean, is this what is happening?
3: Well, you're talking about the Royal Children's Hospital Emergency Department, 20 beds that can't be opened because there's no staffing. But Footscray Hospital, the new Footscray Hospital, has hundreds of beds that aren't opened. That's literally a wing. But it's very concerning that the hospitals are running hundreds of millions of dollars of deficits. And that means that they can't deliver the services. So mismanaging the budgets and the wrong priorities are having a direct impact on patient care. Tom.
1: But my understanding is, and I had to go back and reread some of the older budgets that Daniel Andrews and Tim Pallas presided over, you know, there were commitments to funding these health issues. I think going back to 2017 and 2018. So if it's in the budget, how come the money's not being spent?
3: Because they've mismanaged it, and it's about the priorities. They're not prioritising patient care. So we need to be putting patients first, and that's why we made announcements yesterday, surgery sooner. Today's announcement about transit lounges. We've got to get the care to the patients and to support the healthcare workers, such as doctors and nurses, to deliver that care. The system is under so much pressure, and the government has botched the budget, and that's having a direct impact on the delivery of care.
1: But what is the problem? Like, do we allocate funds to build facilities, but we don't allocate funds to staff them with doctors and nurses, or what?
3: Yeah, well, there's no. I am told that the government has done no workforce planning. Tom, we've got 6,400 graduate nurses about to graduate this year, and less than 3,000 have a placement next year.
1: Yeah, I've spoken to some of those nurses, and it just seems one of the biggest idiotic things I've ever seen, where they fund the academic places for them to study nursing, but don't fund the training places for them to actually learn how to be real nurses. I mean, it just seems to be, you know, idiotic.
3: Well, that's right. And we need these nurses in the system. We need a succession plan of nurses. We need them coming through the system because the demands are so great. We've got a growing population, an ageing population. We need nurses in the system, and yet we don't have the capacity to be able to support them. And that is because of budget and the way the government is prioritising their budget, and it should be prioritised on government, core government services, like fixing the roads, like fixing our health system.
1: I mean, do you think Victorians' lives are at risk here? Is that how bad this underfunding in the health system has become?
3: Most definitely. People are dying. Doctors tell me that they are seeing patients queued up in corridors in the EDs, and they are they can't give the proper care that they need to, and that is having, you know, some very dire consequences, including people not getting the timely care they need. That's a tragedy.
1: Now, let's just say you win the upcoming election and you're suddenly the Minister for Health, not the Shadow Minister, and it's your job to fix all this. I mean, what do you do? You can't make money appear out of nowhere that we don't have. The debt is the debt. The borrowing costs have gone up. So what do you do?
3: We've got to prioritise core government services like we've been discussing. But one of the things that we've said, and we have got solutions to this, Tom, that's why we said yesterday we made an announcement about surgery sooner. That's looking at the capacity within the health system. So you're looking at the capacity in the private system.
1: Job to fix all this. I mean, what do? You can't make money appear out of nowhere that we don't have. The debt is the debt. The borrowing costs have gone up. So what

0: that gets better outcomes for patients. Today's announcement, again, it's about freeing up capacity and looking at how you can manage the patient flow, unclogging the system. I don't know why the government's not doing this, but there are things we can do, but it's about prioritising core government services like health and delivering the frontline care that is needed.
1: Well, what you were saying about using private hospitals, which maybe have the staffing and, as you say, the operating theatres and so forth, I mean, do you go to them and say, look, we'll pay you X amount of money to do these operations, but what if it's less than what they would normally charge? What happens then?
0: So we're working in partnership with them, and we'll, you know, obviously it'll be a tendered process, but they're not going to be charging over what the Victorian government gets paid from a federal component, and that's a complex, you know, funding model formula. But it's about working in partnership, understanding how the healthcare systems, utilising the capacity, and getting people through the system. That will ease the pressure within our public system, and it'll take the pressure off the public system, but it'll also deliver better patient care and better patient outcomes.
1: So, like, for example, I had a double hip replacement this year, which I've spoken about before. I don't want to dwell on that. So if I was a public patient awaiting a space in a public hospital to have a hip replacement, under your system, would you put me into a private hospital and pay them a certain amount of money so I could get it done straight away?
0: Yeah, so you have private health. We're not jumping here. You have the choice of your surgeon, and
1: but let's say I don't have private health. I'm a public patient. Yeah. I have to rely upon the public system. Would you somehow buy me a place, but in a private hospital?
0: Essentially, yes. So it's when the private hospital has capacity and they can do it, we can then get you off that public wait list. Sometimes you're waiting years to get your hip or knee done.
1: Yeah.
0: Your health is deteriorating, your quality of life is deteriorating, and it's having huge pressure on the system because you keep bouncing back in and out because of the multiple issues that you might be experiencing. If we can get you treated sooner and faster, then you're off that wait list and you're better, you're back at work, your health is, you know, you're in a better, you're much better. You're feeling better and you can go back to work. All of those sort of quality of life issues, better health outcomes are as a consequence. So it's about understanding the capacity in the system, utilising, identifying where it is and utilising it.
1: Okay, so finally, and this is big picture, and maybe it's a question for the Shadow Treasurer, but I mean, you know, several years ago, the government dramatically underspent on road maintenance, and hence we now have this ongoing pothole problem because we essentially missed a year of fixing potholes. I think that was 3 or 4 years ago. And now we're seeing a similar thing with, you know, we've got a wing at the ED in the Royal Children's Hospital. We don't have the nurses and the doctors to staff it. Is it just a question of just lack of money? Like there's not enough money trying to plug too many holes here? Is that what's going on?
0: Tom, $15 billion of taxpayer money went into the pockets of bikies and criminals. That waste, corruption and mismanagement of the budget has caused all of these problems. And the government's taken their eye off the ball about what they are responsible for. Core government services like roads, like health. But you've got a government that is completely lost the plot here when they've not over... You know, they've been... Basically, I say complicit in allowing that corruption to occur to the extent that it did, where $15 billion went into the pockets of criminals and bikies and God knows what, who else. And that money should have been spent on fixing our roads, on maintaining our health services so that we can get better responses for the Victorian community.
1: All right, thank you for your time. Georgie Crozier there, Shadow Minister for Health. And we're putting in a call to Ingrid Stitt's office. She is the current Health Minister. She's been the Health Minister just for a couple of months since August. I doubt she'll come on the program, with the occasional exception of Ben Carroll. We don't have a good track record of getting Labor ministers on this show, but we will try. 133693. Mornings at 3aw.com.au. Calls and emails are coming up. I want to talk about censorship of the internet by a single government minister, Annika Wells, the Federal Communications Minister. I think it's got shades of 1984 and the Chinese Communist Party written all over it. And after 10, Eddie Maguire, former president of the Collingwood Football Club, joins us. Do we really need to rebuild the southern stand of the MCG? All that's coming up at 19 past 9.
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11: Emails. Pat says, Tom, your observation of no graffiti to be seen in Queensland comes as no surprise. Graffiti is also rare in Perth, Adelaide, Sydney, Brisbane, Hobart. In fact, it's really just a Melbourne thing. On redeveloping the Southern or Shane Warne stand at the MCG at a cost of several billion dollars, David says, it's like my bathroom might need a reno, but I'm not going to tear down the whole house to do it. And Margaret, on the same issue, says, we need to get our priorities right. The MCG and train lines to nowhere are nice to have. I mean, you're talking about the suburban rail loop there. But healthcare, good roads, housing and excellent schools are must-haves. I agree, Margaret. Like most things in government, like when we say the government's going broke, it's not going broke, although last week's interest rate rise is going to be very painful for state and the federal government in this country because they've got a lot of debt now. I know it's not that high by international standards, but by our standards it is high. And suddenly the cost of the interest on that debt has gone up and it might go up again. Now, anybody with a mortgage knows this. I mean, the government, you know, the federal government has a $1 trillion mortgage. The Victorian state government has a $200 billion one. And pretty soon at both levels of government, repaying interest will be the single biggest line of expenditure. And it's hard to repay debt. I mean, Peter Costello did it between 1997 and 2006. Federally, he paid off the entire government debt. In 2006, we had no debt federally whatsoever. I doubt we'll ever see that again. 133693, but again, it's about choices. Governments waste lots of money on things that have very little impact on people's lives. And as Georgie Crozier said to us, it's about prioritising the important things. Health is important. Roads are important.
12: education is important. You get that law and order is important. You get those things right. And if there's any money left over, yeah, you can fiddle around with trains to nowhere. Now, Sylvia joins us. Sylvia, good morning.
13: Yes, good morning. I'm going to have to try and calm myself down. I'm in a public hospital because of an emergency. No, it's lovely. It's Monash Heart. Don't get me wrong. But I'm sick to death of hearing constantly. All my life I've had illness. I still have it. I'm 78 years of age. Now, if they think it's going to get easier for people who are over, I think it's 70, Tom, that they said they want to take some of the charges away from the elderly people. Well, naturally, the older we get, the more problems we have because our body breaks down.
12: Mm.
13: Right? So you are going to have huge trouble once that happens because I'm already paying $2,800 for one person a year.
12: For health insurance.
13: That's right. Mm. There's lots of people that are doing that. So you think the mismanagement of all the important things in Australia is pathetic.
12: Well,
13: and they need to be. The trouble is you've got, here I go, you can cut me off, idiots running the country.
12: All right. I wasn't going to cut you off. I just wanted to hear you get to your point. So I think what you're talking about, it was one of the dumbest things in the budget, which is now 6 months ago, but this getting rid of some of the federal government rebate for older people, I think it's over the age of 65, to have private health insurance. Now, what it's going to mean is that depending on who you speak to, tens of thousands of older Australians will abandon their health insurance. Without the rebate, they won't be able to afford it. And as you say, it doesn't mean that they won't need medical services, but they'll be forced out of the private system onto the public system. So it is robbing Peter to pay Paul. And of course, public hospitals are by and large funded by the states. I mean, there's a federal government component. So the federal government gets to save money on its budget, but it forces more private health patients into the public system as a result of these changes. So it just foists the bill onto the state governments. So again, robbing Peter to pay Paul. Sylvia, I hope whatever it is that you're there for works out all right for you. Thank you for holding on. Thank you for the call. Scott, hello. Hello, Scott.
14: Yeah, look, mate, the two things that get me, and we can talk about redeveloping the MCG, we can talk about schools, we can talk about train lines, we can talk about everything. We're in a first world country that has been let's bring in Melbourne or Victoria, the most livable city how many times. We've got police stations closing down, for one. I don't care about the crime rate. We've got police stations closing down, and you cannot get an ambulance to save yourself. You've literally got people dying. Now, that I don't care. However, if they don't fix those two things first, it shows you where the priorities are, and it is completely, completely wrong.
12: Yeah, I agree with you, Scott. And the ambulance one is complicated because what happens is that when the emergency departments get full, ambulances turn up and suddenly they can't get the patient in. And then the ambulance becomes a sort of a stationary, it becomes a stationary ambulance. It becomes an extension of the ED. And the ambulance has no choice. The emergency department says, we can't take your patient. The ambulance can't just dump them out the door and drive off. So they're forced to basically, stop being an ambulance and start being a stationary sort of separate emergency department. And that means that ambulance can't go and get other people who need help. So, yeah, it's a problem, Scott. Thank you. And the thing about poor health is that it's very much predictable. With the ageing profile of the society and how many people live here and whatever. I mean, give or take, you can have bad weekends or there can be a flu season or whatever. But by and large, the number of people who need medical care is entirely predictable, give or take a few thousand. And yes, the system has to be able to handle bad weekends. There might be a lot of accidents. There might be bad weather, thunderstorm, asthma, that sort of thing. But by and large, we know. And yet we don't plan for it. Steve, good morning.
15: Yeah, Tom, I just want to take your task a bit about the Great Southern Stand. Now, the government's spending $350 million on an upgrade to Formula One for 4 days a year, and they carry on about the economic benefit. The MCG, even if they spend $1 billion on it, by their MCC did an independent audit brings in something like $750 million a year. Football brings in, or the use of the MCG brings in millions into the economy.
12: Yeah, I agree, Steve.
15: I just don't understand the reason.
12: Well, okay, think of it this way. All right, I mean, you could lose the Formula One Grand Prix, for example, but you'll never lose the Boxing Day Test or the AFL Grand Final because they're wedded to the MCG. So the MCG holds 100,000 people. Let's say you rebuild the Southern Stand and it still holds 100,000 people. How does that benefit the economy? I mean, you still have the same number of people going to watch the Grand Final.
15: Well, their reasoning on the F1 was what it brings into the economy. Now, you take football and cricket away, those people wouldn't be going to restaurants, they wouldn't be flying into games.
12: Yeah, but Steve,
15: the economic benefit of the state is millions of dollars.
12: But you're assuming that the footy and the cricket could disappear, and I don't believe that's the case. I mean, the AFL has signed a deal out to, I think it's 2037 or maybe it's 47 with the G, and they play, you know, the tests in the major cities. They're not going to not play it at the MCG because it's the only ground in Australia that holds 100,000 people. And the point about the Southern Stand is it is only 30 years old. I mean, we don't knock down office buildings after 30 years or houses, or some people do, but, you know, it is not something that has passed its use-by date. Anyway, look, Steve, I'm open to the idea of it, and Eddie Maguire will join us after 10 to argue the case for renovating or rebuilding the Shane Warne Stand. And would you believe the AFL's contract with the MCG lasts until 2059? So there you go, 33 more years. David Armstrong joins us for the news headlines. David, good morning.
16: Good morning. Welcome back. The news at 10 o'clock, a teenage boy found with serious burns, critical burns, I imagine, after a suspected arson attack in Taylor's Hill this morning. Three cars were torched, one on the street, two in a driveway. Fire crews arrived. Not only did they find the cars on fire, they found this young man on fire.
12: Well, we've had a few of these in recent weeks, haven't we? This sounds very harsh, but I'm sort of struggling to be that sympathetic. Like, I don't want anybody to be burnt, but at the same time, he was allegedly there to torch someone's business.
16: Don't sick. Cars on fire. He's in the Royal Children in a serious condition. Reality TV star and fitness guru Sam Wood. Are you across his work? I can't say
12: He used to have a segment with Dennis Walter like a long time ago.
16: Oh, hang on.
12: This we're talking 15 years, I think. But, he's done something or allegedly done something untoward.
16: He's in a spot of bother. He is in a Queensland prison at the moment because he didn't get bail. He's facing alleged domestic violence offences. Police called to an address in Noosa, Hastings Street. Yes, a property there. There's serious charges. Assault occasioning bodily harm. Domestic violence, and strangulation in a domestic setting. And as I said, he did not get bail after an early appearance and will appear in a Maroochydore court today.
12: I think I've got to tell you, the that's another thing that's different up in Queensland, the justice system. Like, if you are charged with something serious up there, you don't get bail.
16: No, you're
12: in the jail cell now.
16: Yes. Foo Fighters, yes or no?
12: Well, so they're going to perform it at Crown?
16: It is a one-off show, fly-in, fly-out, to launch a new venue at Crown. I think it only holds 1,250.
12: I would have thought that's, I mean, I'm sure it's good for Crown, but it's a bit of a waste in a sense. They could fill, probably get 50,000 people along.
16: Oh, yeah, horses. You wouldn't want it to be an acoustic set, though, would you? Oh, hang on, plug your guitar.
12: In the movie Spinal Tap, they go, today we're going to do a jazz odyssey.
16: Yes.
12: The Foo Fighters doing a jazz odyssey.
16: Don't you dare. The AFL trade period begins today at Marvel Stadium. The agents, the player list managers, and they're rushing from road. They don't even rush anymore. It's all just mobile phones and texts. Eston Prez, Andrew Welsh.
12: But don't they watch the young men to see how high they can jump?
16: Combine.
12: Oh, that's different.
16: And I'm trying to track that. Someone apparently knocked it out of the park on the weekend.
12: Yes, he did a vertical leap. He beat, was it Lika Lear's jump by like 5 centimetres? You have to jump up and tap a thing.
16: The combine, something. Yeah, I'm looking forward to that. I imagine we'll be telling you about this all week because trade period seems to go on for a very, very long time.
12: So trade period is when existing players get bought and sold between clubs.
16: I think so, yes.
12: And the combine is when you look at the draft prospects.
16: Oh, combine is, yes. It's right. A bit like looking at cattle. Right. Like or horse. Thoroughbreds, that's what it's like. They parade them out.
12: I had a great-grandmother who used to say that you should assess women the same way as you would assess a horse. She was a woman. She was old school. She said it's all about teeth and ankles. Race horses.
16: Not even, no. It's possibly the most dangerous territory you could enter.
12: It is. But she said it, I didn't agree with it.
16: So there are 10.
12: 133-693, mornings at 3aw.com.au. Coming up, more of your calls and your emails. And we're going to speak to corporate strategist and communications expert Gemma Tanini. She also writes for The Australian on a weekly basis. Annika Wells, the Federal Communications Minister, appears to have got quite widespread draconian powers to censor the internet. Now, from what I've read, it sounds like these are massive powers. Maybe they're not that great, but it just worries me a bit when a government minister says, I will decide what you can and cannot see or read or watch. 133-693 at 25 to 10.
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23: 1989. I had my HQ. In Excess were everywhere. The Hawks won the grand final by one goal, and Hog's Breath Cafe were born. Right here in Australia, the haircuts had changed, but Hog's Breath Cafe's iconic 18-hour slow-cooked prime rib, curly fries and atmosphere unlike anywhere else remain. The home of Hogspitality, an Aussie icon since 89, Hog's Breath Cafe.
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24: Cloudy with a slight chance of a shower today. Mildura heading for 22. Robin Vale and Wentworth 23. The 3-day forecast for Sunrise tomorrow, partly cloudy 24. Wednesday sunny 23. Thursday sunny 29.
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0: 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So look, I did a bit of reading while I was away last week, and there's growing concern, and maybe rightly so, that the Federal Communications Minister, Annika Wells, who loves using taxpayer funds to fly around the country and then has to repay them when it's found out that the flights were not really ministerial issues, but she looks like getting unparalleled power to censor the internet on our behalf. An ex-guest writes for The Australian on a weekly basis. She's a corporate strategist and communications expert. Gemma Tognini, good morning.
1: Hello, my friend. How are you?
0: Well, I'm good. So have we got this right? Will Annika Wells soon have the ability, quite literally, to censor the internet in Australia?
1: I mean, broadly, that's the that would be the outcome if the legislation goes through unchanged and unchallenged, which thankfully it looks like it won't. But as I wrote on the weekend, I saw a post on LinkedIn, and my initial reaction was that can't be true, because I think that's a sane response to most things you should see online. You know, just make sure that you know what you're reading. And it was someone posting about this legislation, digital safety legislation, and pointing to clauses that spoke about a couple of things. The first one is that all of the power is vested in the role of the eSafety Commissioner, and that power supersedes any existing state or federal or territory legislation. Second of all, the minister gets to decide, and I think this is the kicker that you're alluding to, the minister, and in this case it would be Annika Wells, gets to decide what is deemed dangerous. Like, that is an Orwellian hellhole, if you ask me. And the other kicker to this is the legislation, and I urge your listeners to go read for yourselves. If you don't believe me, that's totally fine. You can go and link to the draft legislation. And the section I'm particularly referencing to, I think that conversation starts around page 62 of the legislation. So please go and inform yourselves. But the other part of it is that the legislation allows for, and I'm using inverted commas here, approved academics to be involved in this part of the law that allows for fake online IDs, they call them sock puppets, to interact with us, to surveil us, to push content, and in some cases allowing for AI-generated content. It's a terrifying piece of legislation that really is trying to be sold to us under the guise of online safety, but really it is a Trojan horse for the government to control access to information and also be the arbiter of what is and isn't safe or dangerous.
0: So an approved academic, so if I'm not an academic, but let's just say that I were, and I'm sitting in my ivory tower, and I get a phone call from the government saying, we like your thoughts on XYZ, you're now allowed to spread this message around the internet with our approval. Like, that's sort of what would happen.
1: It's broadly what it's talking about. Obviously, I'm not the online safety expert. I am the business owner. I'm the corporate strategist. I'm the columnist who's read the legislation myself and spoken to, in the course of writing that column, spoken to many people who do know these things. So broadly, yes, that's what we're talking about. And you raise a really interesting point. The state of academia in this country at the moment, imagine if you had inverted commas, approved academic who says, you know what, I really don't like Jews. So, I'm going to say,
0: it's true.
1: Exactly. So we have some really concerning clauses in this legislation that every Australian, regardless of what you believe, how you vote, what you think, whether you're a person of faith or not, you should be very concerned, because this is like the black market in access to information.
0: So what if we go back 3 years when we had the debate about The Voice and the referendum in this country, and the government backed The Voice, and I was dead set against it. So a future government with a similar, or head of a similar referendum, might say there's only one correct answer here, it's a yes vote. And ban people, articulating a no vote, for example?
1: Potentially. And for example, if there's a person who expresses a view, like you expressed a view that you didn't believe in The Voice for a variety of reasons, under the letter of this draft of the legislation, the minister can say, well, that's a dangerous view.
0: Right.
1: And we're going to censor it. That's a dangerous, because the actual arbitrary decision around what is dangerous online is vested in the minister.
0: Yeah, and speaking of the minister, I mean, I went to town on her 6 months ago when she was found that she flew from Brisbane to Adelaide, and the only bit of business she did was attend a colleague's wife's birthday and so forth. You know, Annika Wells has had to repay quite a lot of money to the you know, the revenue office for misusing it.
1: Yes.
0: I mean, is she the right person to be making these decisions on our behalf?
1: Well, absolutely not. I don't think, I mean, first of all, let's deal with that question. As you rightly point out, the Parliament's independent investigator found that Minister Wells had breached parliamentary spending guidelines not once but four times, and she had to pay back around $10,000 of your and my money that she had no right to spend in the first place. She still has a job, because in this government the only thing that goes is a lack of accountability. Everything else is, you know, swept under the table and they move on. So I would say there is no room in Australia for this kind of power to be vested in any minister of the Crown, whether it's a coalition government or a Labor government or a one nation, the Australians get it right at the polls, we say. But, you know, we should not have that kind of power legislated in the role of one person, I don't think.
0: It could be like a modern version of, you know, banning Lady Chatterley's lover from bookshops and things.
1: Right. I mean, all of those things. I mean, like, do you remember, I think it was last year or a couple of years ago, there was a case in which a Sydney Marianite priest was stabbed during a mass, right? And the eSafety Commissioner tried to have that, the vision of that, or the footage of that, banned and taken down from the social media platform X because they said it was dangerous, they said it was harmful. I've seen more harmful footage on an episode of Blue Murder or NCIS.
0: Yeah.
1: And if it wasn't for the challenge to that by the social media platform X under Elon Musk, that would have been banned. The eSafety Commissioner abandoned that challenge in the end. And that's the kind of slippery end, you know, thin end of the wedge. That's where it starts. Why shouldn't we see an alleged crime, or the crime happened, it was alleged who committed it, but that's what I'm talking about.
0: Yeah.
1: Who decides what we should and shouldn't see?
0: All right. Well, look, thank you for joining us. Jim Antonini there, corporate strategist and communications expert. And she writes a very good weekly column in the Saturday Australian. I urge you to read it. All right, 133693. So whether it's Annika Wells or some other future minister of either political persuasion, do you really want a government minister deciding as adults what you can and cannot see on the internet? At 14 to 10.
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0: 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It is currently 13 degrees. Our forecast top today is 19. Emails, mornings@3aw.com.au. Mick says, Annika Wells wants the power to police what Australians say and look at online. Who the hell does she think she is? Mick says, a government that fears free speech is a government that fears scrutiny. Yeah, well, it's a good point. And look, it's all about, you know, protecting us from harm. But I mean, who defines harm? You know, there were people who were so adamant that we had to vote yes in the voice referendum 3 years ago, including the government, I might add, although they sort of went a bit quiet on it late in the piece when it was clear it was going to fail. Now, I campaigned vociferously against that particular issue for a variety of reasons. And no, it wasn't about being racist towards Indigenous people. In fact, it was the opposite. It says treat everybody the same. We don't need a special chunk of our constitution for one race of people in Australia. But a future censorious government might ban me from saying that. Claire, regarding the MCG, says they don't need to pull down the whole stand, just do what they did at Marvel, put in more escalators and more lifts and more food outlets. And Claire says, could they reinstall the drink holders in the back of the chairs? Apparently they've been removed. I noticed that. Thank you, Claire. Ahmed, good morning.
1: Good morning to you, Tom. About the MCG, the MCG is big enough, and what's the point if they're going to renovate the MCG and that? It's just a waste of money, Tom, and just leave the MCG as it is.
0: Well, I tend to agree, but I mean, look, we'll speak to Eddie McGuire about it after 10, after the news. Look, for example, if you want to lure, you know, the NFL back, say, every year, maybe they might eventually say, hey, look, your stadium's looking a bit old. Could you rebuild it for us? Have to decide whether it's really worth it. Having attended one of the greatest ever grand finals 9 days ago, you know, there's 100,000 people there. And remember, it was an all-interstate game. Normally, all-interstate games don't attract, you know, the absolute maximum crowds. Well, this one did, and it was a cracker. And let's say we spent $3 billion rebuilding the Southern Stand. Would that make a difference? And in my view, the answer is no. Simon, hello.
2: Hi, Tom. Tom, I just wanted to let you know that the the state government has sold the site for the block for 2027. It's a 20,000 square metre site, and they've sold it for $1.1 million.
0: Yes, I read this.
2: And worth about...
0: People say it's worth
2: $3.5 million.
0: Oh, that much?
2: It's about 20,000 square metres. The local member is out celebrating his, he's actually putting out that he's building lifts in the local station for just over $2 million.
0: So wait a minute, did the government own the block of land?
2: They own the block of land, and the planning documents show that it was sold for $1.1 million.
0: And you're saying it's worth $15 to $20
2: million? Absolutely. Sure. Prime land.
0: All right, Simon, I did see that online, and I must admit I haven't watched the block since when it was back in Bondi, which is about 20 years ago now. So, all right, I'll look into it. That seems odd. I mean, I guess it's almost like it's like a government subsidy of up to, what, $18, $19 million to keep the block here in Victoria. 133693. In fact, we'll treat that as word on the street. We'll check that out, Simon, and you could find yourself in the running for our yearly prize at the end of the week. $60,000 towards a Mercedes of your choice, thanks to our great friends at Mercedes-Benz Brighton. If you're thinking an EV, an electric vehicle, think Mercedes-Benz Brighton. They have the entire Mercedes all-electric and hybrid lineup in stock from prices ranging from $65,490 drive away. Pete, good morning.
3: Morning, Tom. You're forgetting one thing about the MCG. Labor's in pocket with the CFMEU union.
0: Yeah.
3: So they'd be looking then to give them a job, so looking after them, filling their nest.
0: Well, maybe. Do you think they could really keep using the CFMEU? Like, we're going to have this Royal Commission into them, which Labor has actually called. Like, let's say that has all sorts of adverse findings. Do you think they'll still keep using the CFMEU on government projects?
3: Not if there's another party in there, but if Labor's back in there, of course they will. Mm. And the other thing is, I can remember back in the 80s, I went to the toilet, in fact, my nephew, I had to carry him into the toilet because the urine was 3 inches deep. Yes. We were walking through it,
1: Take it to the toilet.
0: Look, I remember those days too, Pete, and we've all got our stories. I remember sitting up very high in the old members stand, and there was like concrete blocks with rusty wire sticking, you know, rebar sticking out of them or whatever, and that needed to be rebuilt, and there was barbed wire at the top of the stand. But I just don't think the Southern Stand, I mean, it's 30 years old. I think it's fine. All right, Pete, thank you. 133-693 at 5 to 10.
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0: All right, it is almost 10 o'clock. News at the moment with David Armstrong. Straight after the news, former president of the Collingwood Football Club, Eddie Maguire, will argue the case for a rebuild of the southern stand of the G. Who knows, maybe the entire ground, maybe with a gigantic roof over it. Would that make any sense? Also, the Greens have elected a new leader, David Shoebridge. I spoke with him on this program almost 2 years ago. I've got to say, he's one of the rudest people I've ever had the displeasure of talking to. I'll play you a bit of that interview. And coming up after 11 o'clock, Queensland, the state where all things are possible, is trialling a four-day school week. Should we do it here? Come and join us. Anything else you'd like to discuss? 133-693.
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9: 14 degrees in Melbourne, a partly cloudy day, a top of 19. 10 o'clock, good morning. I'm David Armstrong. A teenager is in a serious condition at the Royal Children's Hospital with significant burns, suffered in a suspected arson attack at Taylor's Hill. Three cars were torched on Woolwich Way just after five this morning. The Premier, Ben Carroll, telling the APC it's shocking that a young person is in this situation.
15: What a senseless act, life-changing consequences. What was this offender, this young person, his whole life ahead of him, thinking? This will irreversibly change his life forever. And it is another sign of why we need to do more. It's so important to be tough on crime.
9: New data reveals the dire state of Victoria's hospitals, with many hundreds of millions of dollars in debt. It's placing unprecedented strain on the system, which is buckling under ambulance ramping and elective surgery wait times. Monash Health has a forecast deficit of more than $140 million. The opposition's Georgie Crozier says it's not alone.
16: You're talking about the Royal Children's Hospital Emergency Department, 20 beds that can't be opened because there's no staffing. But Footscray Hospital, the new Footscray Hospital, has hundreds of beds that aren't opened. That's literally a wing.
9: There are calls for other states to follow Queensland's crackdown on illicit tobacco. Legal tobacco sales there have surged by 55% off the back of an enforcement blitz. But Theo Ficari from the Association of Convenience Stores says the figures don't paint the whole picture.
17: I'm not saying it isn't helping, because it absolutely is. But I think, you know, when you drag it out over a longer period, saying three or four years, the volume is nowhere near where it should be, given the amount of people still smoking and using nicotine vapes.
9: Andrew Mountbatten-Windsor has launched legal action against police 8 months after being arrested. The former Duke of York will contest the lawfulness of his arrest, as well as police raids on his properties linked to him. It is the first time a member of the royal family has challenged criminal proceedings since 1649. The US has recalled all of its bombers from the RAF Fairford Air Base in the UK after a foiled terrorist plot. Here's the BBC's Tom Simons.
18: You'll remember back in the spring, Donald Trump was very keen for Britain to host the B-1, B-52 and B-2 bombers that he wanted to use against Iran. Sir Keir Starmer wasn't very keen, took a bit of pressure from the Americans for the planes to be moved to RAF Fairford. Well, now it seems there has been a change of heart. The US government saying operational security precluded us from confirming the movement of our assets and forces in real time. We can acknowledge now that all US bombers that were deployed to RAF Fairford have been redeployed to their home stations in the United States.
9: In finance at the open, the all odds up 28. The ASX 200 is up 29 points. The dollar trading at 69.55 US. Updating sport, and St Kilda set its price on Rowan Marshall as the AFL's trade period gets underway. The Saints reportedly want Geelong's first-round pick and a player from the contracted ruckman. It was a frustrating Bahrain Grand Prix for Oscar Piastri, who had to settle for sixth. Max Verstappen won his first race of the season, which was held in Malaysia, after the conflict in the Middle East forced the cancellation of the race in Bahrain. Piastri concedes his McLaren didn't have the pace.
19: We just weren't quick enough to really do that much. I think the last safety car was a bit of a shame because I was catching Charles pretty quick. But apart from that, yeah, just a tricky afternoon. We didn't quite make the right calls, and ultimately we weren't quick enough.
9: And Alex Dimonor into the semi-finals at the China Open. That's the latest news and sport.
14: River 1467 weather for Ontario General Store, the juiciest chicken in town.
20: Cloudy with a slight chance of a shower today. Mildura heading for 22. Robert Vale and Wentworth 23. The 3-day forecast for sunrise tomorrow, partly cloudy 24. Wednesday sunny 23. Thursday sunny 29.
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2: It is 7 past 10. In a moment, look, we know the state doesn't have any money, but let's just say it did have more money. Should we spend, I don't know, $3 billion rebuilding the southern stand of the MCG? Having attended the grand final 9 days ago, I'm not really certain it's a good idea. I think there's only a handful of games that would get north of 100,000 people, the grand final being one of them, the NFL being another. I get that the southern stand, or the Shane Warne stand, is 30 years old, but I don't think it's past its use by day. Anyway, we'll speak to Eddie Maguire in a moment. Another things I want to have a look at, you might have heard last week that the Greens have a new leader, David Shoebridge. Now, he's from the eastern suburbs of Sydney. I interviewed him in December 2024, so the best part of 2 years ago, about, you know, he wanted to decriminalise drugs, and I'll play you some of the interview later on this hour. He's one of the rudest people I've ever had the displeasure of speaking with. He's also a self-proclaimed socialist, all right? Now, that's not unusual in the Greens. I mean, the Greens are what we call watermelons, green on the outside, red on the inside. But David Shoebridge and his wife, who's a very successful barrister, live in Woollahra, which is one of the most expensive suburbs in Sydney, in a house which some people describe as a mansion. And guess what? They have no fewer than 3 investment properties, 2 in Sydney, 1 in another state, possibly Victoria, I'm not sure. Now, how does someone who, you know, is leader of the Greens and a self-proclaimed socialist say that on one hand, but on the other hand, live in a house that might be worth $20 million and have 3 investment properties? Just, it's extraordinary. It's where the phrase champagne socialist or Bollinger Bolshevist was coined. 103693, emails. Mike says one of Victoria's biggest export industries is education. A One Nation immigration policy would seriously affect this. Look, Mike, that's a good point, although... And I'm a big fan of educating overseas people here. We make a lot of money out of it. And despite what a lot of people think, it doesn't stop Australian students going to university. In fact, if anything, it subsidises the cost of their degrees. Having said that, I did read a disturbing story, I think it was in the Herald Sun this morning, about a mother of a young woman who's in her 4th year of her medical degree, and she went to a catch-up class at a local university, didn't say which one, but probably Melbourne or Monash. And the catch-up class was largely full of international students, so the class was conducted in Mandarin instead of English. Now, there is no point in these overseas students coming here unless their English is adequate, but the idea that you cater to their lack of adequacy in English by conducting catch-up classes in Mandarin is extraordinary. And Ryan says, regarding the MCG, don't fix what isn't broken. The Colosseum in Rome was never rebuilt. Well, actually, it was a few times, but it's still there. Our next guest, former president of the Collingwood Football Club, media personality, Eddie Maguire. Good morning.
3: Good morning, Tom. I don't know if they're playing many games at the Colosseum, though, these days, are they?
2: Well, no, but it's still there, and who knows? Yeah, we haven't seen Russell Crowe fighting people with a sword. Okay, so I don't know. I assume you went to the grand final 9 days ago. I did, and, you know, it was one of the greatest ones ever. We had over 100,000 people, despite the fact that it was an all-interstate grand final, one of the most amazing finishes you'd ever see. And I thought to myself, we're doing all this with the facilities we have, and we've got 100,000 people to the NFL game a couple of weeks prior to that. Do we need to really spend, let's call it, $3 billion to rebuild the southern stands? What do you think?
3: Well, I'm actually sitting in Sydney as we speak. I've had to jump on the plane to come back to Melbourne. I was at the NRL grand final last week as well. So I've had a pretty unique opportunity to watch the NFL, the AFL and the NRL in successive weeks. And, you know, that's where sport is going. I suppose the question I'll come back to you, Tom, with is that every time we have improved the MCG, the popularity of sport and also the economic benefit to Victoria has gone up exponentially. So it's a bit like a magic pudding. The more you put into it, the more we get out of it. And you have a look at the history when they built the Southern Stand, the old Southern Stand. It was the first stand for the public, and that got the crowds coming in. Then when we built the Olympic Stand in 56, we got the first 100,000 at a grand final in 1956, Melbourne versus Collingwood. Then when we built the Great Southern Stand, suddenly, because we had ground rationalisation instead of being at Victoria Park and Windy Hill, etc., we're all coming in there, and memberships went through the roof. And then since we built the Northern Stand and the new members stand, if you like, and the Ponsford Stand, reserved seats have gone through the roof. And if you go back a few years, it's not that long ago, Tom, that we used to get 30,000 to elimination final. Now we're getting 90-something thousand and 80,000 on a Thursday night to wildcard finals. So the demand is there. Again, it comes back to these things actually can make money. So there's an investment, but investments are good if you actually make money with them. So that's what you need to do is find that balance.
2: Well, yeah, and I take your point. But, for example, let's say we rebuild the Southern Stand. Are we proposing to add to the total seating capacity, like add maybe 5 or 10,000 extra seats which don't currently exist?
3: Yeah, I think that's the idea, is to get it back up over 100. That 100,000 is a magical figure. It's why the NFL came to Melbourne. The MCG was absolutely central to it and, pardon the pun, central to the CBD of Melbourne. So it makes a huge difference. I mean, I went out to Homebush last night and, you know, it wasn't that hard now. They've got the tunnel that goes out there. It's made it a lot easier than what it was 25 years ago, 26 years ago for the Olympic Games. But Melbourne's got that whole situation. I think, Tom, the other thing is, when you talk about this development, it's to look outside the MCG. So we're always only going to get 110,000 people in the ground. But how can we turn that into 150, 200,000 people, maybe even around the ground and in its surrounds, and turn these events into massive festivals? And that's where we make the money. The fact that we were able to get people 2 hours in early to the MCG for the NFL made a huge difference to, one, the enjoyment, two, the safety, but three, the profitability of the whole situation.
2: Yeah, but I know a guy who used to love having what the Americans call a trailer party, you know, like at the back of a ute or a pickup truck, you know, in the car park. That's all been banned around the MCG now. So they seem to be anti-precinct rather than for it.
3: Well, tailgate.
2: Tailgate, that's the word I'm looking,
3: what you're looking
2: at.
3: For. Yeah, but what we can do is, what we did is we did the tailgate in an amazing multi-million dollar complex called Melbourne Olympic Park Trust area there. So instead of having to do it at the back of a truck in Yarra Park, you can actually I'd love to see us turn the aspect of the MCG back the other way, back towards the city, have the park, you know, let's use all the things we have. If we're able to connect up the Botanic Gardens across to where Collingwood is there on that side of Swan Street or Olympic Boulevard, and then into Melbourne Olympic Park and then into the MCG and then have Yarra Park on the other end, with Birrarung Mar back to the city. You've got Richmond. We're surrounded by stations with Jolimont. You've got the light rail. And now you've got Anzac Station next to the shrine. I mean, that should be now a magnificent walk through there and open up the whole area.
2: We'll just bulldoze the Collingwood headquarters to flatten it out nicely, and then people can walk around there.
3: Well, you don't have to do any of that, in fact, because it's all there. That's my point, is we've got, you know, hundreds of millions of dollars worth of infrastructure. So rather than sitting at the back of your Ford Ute, which you can't get into the MCG anymore, you can actually go into the centre point where there's plumbing there, the roof's there, the cutlery's there, everything's there. It's a lot cheaper, it's a lot easier, and you can turn it into something sensational.
2: I take your point, and you've got Amy Park, and you've got what I still call Olympic Park, but it's called something else now, and you've got all the tennis facilities and then the G, and it's all
3: hundreds of millions of dollars worth of infrastructure. So

0: an architect I had the pleasure of meeting years ago, Daryl Jackson, who's no longer with us. But, I mean, is it beyond its use-by date at only 30 years? We don't knock down office buildings or apartment buildings after only 30 years. Why knock this down?
1: Well, sporting facilities, anything that was made before Wi-Fi may as well have come out of Noah's Ark. So the technology is completely now starting to get old at the MCG. People go for an experience that has to be better than what they are sitting at home watching a TV the size of their wall. So you need to have different things. So, you know, even the screens last night at Stadium Australia, it's called Aqua these days, we're far bigger and better than what we have at the MCG. So when you go around the world to these different things, it's the experience. So yeah, the old Southern, the Great Southern Stand was magnificent when it was built, but it had compromises because we had Brunton Avenue and they couldn't build over the rail lines at that stage, et cetera, et cetera. So yeah, look, Tom, to your point, it could have gone another 10 years. Yeah, of course it could. But all we're doing is then, you know, riding it into the surf. Are we better to have a look at it and see what we can do? As you mentioned, you know, money is tight. So it's not about wasting money. It's about getting the right investment. And maybe we get it from other sources this time around and push the money harder. I mean, these are things that need to be looked at. But the main thing is just to be looking forward, not backwards. And I think that's what we need to do. We don't want to get caught where you saw what happened to Princes Park. Your father had a great idea for Princes Park and he got railroaded at various stages and they built Marvel down the other end of town, which has been a huge success for the AFL and continues to be better. You'll see this summer, the amount of concerts going there with the roof on is going to be out of control. It's going to be fantastic. So it life changes. It keeps going.
0: All right, now, final question. You went to the NFL game, the Rams versus the 49ers. You obviously went to the AFL Grand Final. And last night you went to the NRL Grand Final. Which was the best?
1: Well, the first and the last were theatre experiences. The great AFL Grand Final is a visceral experience for me. It's a religious experience. It's something I love. I thought the AFL Grand Final was absolutely magnificent. But I'll tell you what, last night, because it was at night, it made a huge difference. And they did it cheap and cheerful last night. And the atmosphere and the build-up around it was great. And I just think if we get us into twilight or nighttime, it's going to make a huge difference. I thought the NFL was the new big circus came to town, and we learned a lot about having a whole precinct around the MCG, not just the G itself, and everything else that the Americans brought to the table. So much learning, and it was executed beautifully. The AFL have been doing this for the best part of 130 years. It's amazing. We always get in the AFL. They're a great organisation. The MCG, I think, just showed itself to be one of the greatest stadiums in the world. And last night was a fantastic experience. They did it really well. So, pretty exciting. And that's where sport and entertainment's going, Tom. If you're not on it, you're off it. Yeah. Better be on the train than under it.
0: All right. Well, I'll take that on board. Hey, give Eddie Maguire there, former president of the Collingwood Football Club. Well, look, I take the point. And particularly with the NFL, like, it's a bit like the Grand Prix. There's umpteen locations that would love to have a Grand Prix and would love to host an NFL game. And the fact that we've got an in now with the NFL, I think, is good. Although they came with the MCG as it is. So, presumably for the time being, they're happy with it. I don't know, with the AFL, I mean, let's just say we went to 110,000. Grand final day, particularly if it's, Carlton Collingwood or something like that, yes, you will get 110,000 people, no doubt. There might be, the odd prelim final, which would, but there's not many games. Carlton Geelong got 96,000, so didn't quite fill up the stadium as it is. And I suppose the other thing to remember here is that these redevelopments cost a lot of money. And whatever the government says they'll cost at the start, you can times that figure by two or three by the time you get to the end. 133693, mornings at 3aw.com.au. Calls and emails coming up. I want to play you a bit of an interview shortly with David Shoebridge. He's the new leader of the Greens. One of the rudest people I've ever met, or interviewed, I should say. B, a self-proclaimed socialist. And yet, as I read in a New South Wales newspaper over the weekend, he lives in a mansion in Woollahra, one of the most expensive suburbs in Sydney, with his barrister wife. And between them, they own three investment properties. That's socialism. At 20 past 10.
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0: It is 23 past 10. On rebuilding the MCG, Steph says it won't be just a few billion dollars. You've got to put the CFMEU / union tax on top of that. $15 billion, says Steph. Well, yes, well, we're having a royal commission into that. That's already started, and let's hope we get to the bottom of it. I don't think we'll ever get that money back, but maybe future projects, we won't have to waste billions of dollars and hand, you know, that money to organised crime. Kim says, with all the money the AFL put turning our great grand final into an unnecessary rock concert, they could rebuild the entire MCG. Look, I'll be honest, Kim, I'm not normally a fan of the pre or halftime entertainment. But I must say that the Kylie show, which I went outside to look at, was pretty good. I mean, she's our hometown princess and, you know, has become a global star, and she performed for almost 20 minutes. And they were very lucky with the weather because the rain sort of stopped for that 20 minutes, whereas it had been raining before and it rained afterwards. Look, the crowd loved it. There's no doubt about it. And yes, I think Kylie got paid $3 million and God knows how much the whole thing cost to put on. But most people there thought it was a brilliant thing to watch. And on socialists who live in expensive houses, Terence says there are so many vote green signs in eastern Melbourne in front of $4 million plus homes. Yes, well, I agree, Terence. Again, David Shoebridge, and he's the newly elected, well, when I say elected, his own colleagues have selected him to be the leader of the Greens. And there's been some controversy because Maureen Faruqi wanted to be elected and now she's upset. But David Shoebridge is, A, quite rude. I'll play you a bit of an interview I did with him almost 2 years ago shortly. But, B, he describes himself as a socialist, but he lives in a house that some people think might be, well, I don't know what it's worth, but it's in Woollahra. It's a very nice house. Woollahra is like Toorakbin in Sydney, so you can sort of work out what that might mean. And it turns out he and his wife have three investment properties. Three. Now, I'm not sure socialists believe in that. Kath joins us. Kath, good morning.
1: Hi, Tom and everyone else. I want to talk about the hospitals. I was admitted by my doctor, referred to by my doctor and admitted in Footscray 2 weeks ago. And I had gallstones and I spent 4 days there all up from Tuesday to Friday. There's a few things I want to say. I was treated like a queen when I was there, so I've got no complaints there, but one Friday when I was being discharged, the nurse said something quite, it confused me a bit because she said, oh, now that, you know, just checking to see if I was all right to go home and I had the proper care there and things like that. She said, we've got 85 people waiting for beds and they've been nearly 24 hours in emergency, and if we don't get them done within the 24 hours, they cop a fine. The hospital cops a fine.
0: Oh.
1: I found that quite, and I think I got it right because, you know, I was still in a bit of pain and discomfort from my operation, and I was just sort of thinking, is that true?
0: So they sort of needed to move you out, otherwise they'd get fined. And others.
1: Yeah, and not so much me out, but get people in.
0: Yeah.
1: Simply because they had been more than 24 hours, or nearly 24 hours. The 24 hours in emergency was sort of the cutoff point. And I was just wondering, did I hear right?
0: Well,
1: or confirm that?
0: Look, Kath, I think you probably did. There's all these carrot and stick approaches to try and get hospitals to move patients through. But the problem is, it's not like the hospitals don't want to do it. And again, I'm not a medical expert, obviously, but I have spoken to people who are. They said the problem is that you get blockages. Like, you get a lot of people in the emergency department, but they're sort of stuck there because the wards that they need to go to are full, so they can't move out of the ED and into whatever ward it is, like in your case, gallstones. And then when the emergency department stays full for too long, the ambulances show up, and then they can't move their patients on, so they get stuck out the front. Now, why, you know, hospitals are like that, I don't know. But, yes, there would be some sort of incentive for them to move patients on. Thank you, Kath. And again, going back to what I said earlier, this budget night revelation that they want to reduce the subsidy for private health cover for older Australians, I really thought was a silly idea. Because, again, somewhere between 20, maybe 40, some people say 80,000 older Australians, 65 and above, will turn off their health insurance, now their private health insurance. And when they get ill, as sadly that age tends to happen more often, you know, they'll just have to go to a public hospital. So instead of being treated partly at their own cost in a private hospital, or their insurance will pay for it, and yes, the federal government was subsidising some of that. That subsidy has been reduced. And so the same people, they give up their private health insurance, they end up in a public hospital. Now, are taxpayers better off as a result? No, I would have thought not. Are the patients better off as a result? And again, I would have thought not. Does it save the federal government a tiny bit of money? Probably it does. Dale, hello.
2: Good morning, Tom. How are you?
0: Yeah, good, Dale.
2: That's good. Tom, I was driving home from the city yesterday down St Kilda Road, and just before Nepean Highway, there was a massive pothole. I think it's more dangerous looking for potholes than actually looking at your phone.
0: That's an interesting point. I hadn't thought of that, but you're right. If I go for a drive, like down in the Mornington Peninsula where the potholes are particularly bad, I won't go out after dark for an unnecessary drive because I'm a motoring enthusiast, because it's just too, I don't want to damage my car. And when I'm driving in the daytime, I sort of do a slow lap of these roads to make sure I know where the potholes are, because it I agree with you, and really trying to stare at them and not focus on your driving and focusing on other cars is probably just as bad as staring at your phone. Thank you, Dale. That's a very good point. Two bottles of De Bordley's Ancient Soils Heathcote Grenache coming your way. But again, we were up in Queensland last week, like half of Melbourne seemed to be, and there's noticeably fewer potholes in the roads. The roads are very smooth and graffiti virtually non-existent. Jack, hello.
3: Good morning, Tom. Yeah, look, just in response to Eddie's idea about expanding MCG, like, and your previous callers have made some very good points. Like, Victoria has a huge range of higher priorities than spending a heap of dough fixing up the MCG. Like, you know, our regional roads are falling apart, our health system's in big trouble. We've just got to get our priorities right. We've got to spend the money where it needs to be spent, and peripheral things like spending heap of dough off the MCG, we've just got to put it on a back burner, in my view.
0: Well, I think it's... Yeah, look, I agree with you, Jack, although, and thank you for the call. But having said that, I mean, look, if someone can make a coherent argument or a cogent argument that says, if we spend, let's call it $3 billion rebuilding the southern stand of the G, you know, the state will earn, I don't know, $20 billion over the next 10 years or something like that. I think, well, all right, you know, you can make that investment. And for example, I think the NFL games, we're committed to three of them. Each one costs the taxpayer about $15 million, so not a huge amount in the grand scheme of things. But apparently, you know, the one that we just had a month ago generated $300 million plus in economic activity. So I can look at this, okay, that money is worth spending because the payoff is far bigger than the investment. I'm just not so certain, though, with the MCG that there is a bigger payoff, because as it is, for the big events, it goes to capacity. Rebuilding the new southern stands won't increase that capacity much, but it will cost a lot of money. News headlines now with David Armstrong. David, good morning.
4: Andrew Mountbatten Windsor has launched legal action against police.
0: Randy.
4: Settle. The former Duke of York to contest the lawfulness of his arrest 8 months ago. He says it was not legal and the public nature of the arrest was not lawful. Remember the pictures of him huddled down in the back of the car as he was scooted out, and there were eight police vehicles turned up.
0: If I was him, I'd just be keeping my head down.
4: Keep your head down. Do you reckon he goes to a no-win, no-fee lawyer, or would he have the best of the best? Because he's on these...
0: Well, from what I hear, he's not entirely rich at the moment, so maybe it is a no-win, no-fee.
4: Has a chat to Big Brother?
0: AI, who knows? AI.
4: Maybe. I mention this because it's the first time a member of the royal family has challenged criminal proceedings since 1649. So they cop their whack. If they get in trouble, they obviously wear it.
0: Who's the monarch in 1649?
4: I don't know. I think it's King William. William the Conqueror. I've read it somewhere. There are calls for other states to follow Queensland's crackdown on illicit tobacco. It has been quite the success. Legal tobacco sales have surged by 55% off the back of an enforcement blitz up in Queensland, from which you have recently returned. But the Association of Convenience Stores says, hang on, the figures don't paint the whole picture, because it was a very, very low base.
0: It was Charles the First.
4: Well, Charles the First was, sorry, I thought it was.
0: He was the monarch of England and Scotland and Ireland.
4: Yes.
0: But, actually only at the start of 1649, and then he was executed.
4: As you do.
0: So
4: those were the days, weren't they? Swift. Well. The cafe and restaurant sector, this was mentioned a lot on AW apparently last week, but the weekend it kicked in for many. The Reserve Bank.
5: Prices going up.
4: The card payment surcharge. And the Reserve Bank said, oh, no. 0.1% on the bill. You won't even notice it.
5: It's not what happened.
4: They thought the operators would absorb the cost. And guess what?
5: No.
4: The operators did not absorb the cost.
5: We were told this months ago when the Reserve Bank first floated the idea that the surcharge has to be borne by someone.
4: Someone, yeah.
5: And, you know, let's be honest, hospitality businesses aren't making a huge amount of money as it is. And so probably the price of everything would go up, but it's not just by 1.5%. It's like coffee's gone from $5 to $5.50. A meal that might have been priced at 25 is suddenly 28 and so forth.
4: But the RBA said that wouldn't happen.
5: I know they said it, David. It's extraordinary that sometimes what people say is not what happens.
4: And the first trade of AFL Trade Week has been completed. Jesse Hogan is going to Collingwood on a 2-year deal, and in return, the Giants will get pick 75.
5: Is that all?
4: That's what I...
5: Is 75 even worth anything?
4: I don't know, as I said.
5: I wouldn't have thought so. You don't hear many people putting up their hands saying, I was taking a pick 75.
4: As I suggested to Eddie Summerfield, it's a bit like toilet paper. It's just 70.
5: Why does anybody want... Jesse Neal is going to Collingwood, and why do they want to go there?
4: Ask Eddie McGuire, who was on the radio about 20 minutes ago. All of that at 11.
5: Thank you, David. 133-693 mornings at 3aw.com.au. Coming up, more of your calls and your emails. I'm going to play you a bit of an interview I recorded, God, it was almost 2 years ago now, with David Shoebridge. Back then, he was the Greens spokesperson on drugs, I think. Now he's the leader of the Greens. I've got to tell you, I thought he was about as rude as someone could be in an interview with me. But he's also a self-proclaimed socialist. And I read in a New South Wales paper over the weekend that despite being a socialist, he and his very successful barrister wife own an extraordinarily valuable home in Sydney's eastern suburbs in Woollahra, which is like South Yarra or Toorak or Bratton. And they own 3 investment properties. How about that? Maybe I'll give socialism a go. 3 investment properties. I wouldn't mind that. That's ahead at 24 to 11.
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6: River 1467 weather. For Good Deal Tyres, 504 to 510 Benetook Avenue, Mildura.
13: Cloudy with a slight chance of a shower today. Mildura heading for 22. Robert Vale and Wentworth 23. The 3-day forecast for sunrise tomorrow, partly cloudy 24. Wednesday sunny 23. Thursday sunny 29.
6: 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BP Wentworth. 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
0: Put it on 11. If you are a Greens voter or are thinking about voting for the Greens, you've got a new leader, federal leader, David Shoebridge. I last spoke to him once, and it was about almost 2 years ago now, and he was quite rude. It's also come to my attention, as I mentioned before, he's a self-proclaimed socialist, yet he and his wife, who's a very successful barrister apparently, live in a very valuable home in Sydney's eastern suburbs in Wallara. And they also own between them three investment properties. Time to take a look at an OnDeck unsecured lightning loan for fast-moving small businesses. Go to ondeck.com.au. On our roads, Bruno says the TAC take a lot of money from drivers on vehicle registrations, yet are deadly silent on the conditions of our roads. Yeah, that's a good point. I mean, the TAC's done a great job over the over decades talking about drink driving and speeding and not driving when you're tired and not drug driving, and yet it's... I haven't seen any ads about look out for bad roads. And Steve says, Albo was never a socialist. Get real. The last Labor Prime Minister who was Gough Whitlam. Well, I don't know, Steve. I mean, you know, if Anthony Albanese as a young man proclaimed socialist causes and remained into his adult life as a member of the socialist left, it seems to me if you call yourself a socialist, then, well, you'll be assessed that way. Jenny, hello.
14: Good morning, Tom. I just wanted to follow up with that caller you had regarding her hospital experience. I worked in 35 years in emergency departments, predominantly in the public hospital area. And when I first started nursing, the system was that the senior doctor in the department would decide who needed to have a bed, when they'd be admitted, and everyone just, oh, well, let's do that process, here we go, and it would happen, as well as looking after patients and seeing people. Then it morphed into, we need to have someone doing this quickly. So I was one of the first ones to take on the job as a senior nurse while they decided how that was all going to work. And it was called the bed manager. And it was one of the most stressful jobs I've ever had in my life because you had to balance getting people out of ED, unloading patients from ambulances, deciding who was going to get their elective surgery or not today because we didn't have enough ICU beds or beds in general. And if someone was off sick, we couldn't replace them in ICU, which happened all the time. Yeah. We would have to cancel cases. It still is. It's very, very stressful.
0: You know, Jenny, I've read about this. I can't remember the title, but there's a person who works on board American aircraft carriers, and that's their job is to manage all the things that have happened. Who's taking off? Who's landing? Who can wait? Who hasn't got any fuel? All that sort of thing. And it sounds like your job is a bit like that.
14: And it started off being like an 8 to 4 job, and then we started doing it in the evening, and it's like, you know, it's a very extended role. And it was very stressful because of the people. But she's right. The hospital does get fined if we have people in ED longer than the 24 hours.
0: Right. So you got to move them on. So the ED is like a bit like first. Well, it's not first aid. It's a bit more than first aid. But yeah. Okay. All right, Jenny. Well, every time I look at this issue, I learn new things. Look, thank you. Two bottles of De Bortoli's Ancient Soils Heathcote Grenache coming your way. Okay, so Larissa Waters, who was, let's be honest, somewhat ineffectual as a Greens leader. I mean, I don't recall anything she said in the last year or so.
5: She's got quite a serious health problem, a kidney complaint. She stood down as Federal Greens leader. She was on the took over after Adam Bandt lost his seat at the last election. And her colleagues, there's only a handful of them, have selected New South Wales MP David Shoebridge as their new leader. Now, as I said, he is a self-proclaimed socialist. I've got a quote here. He said, yes, if people want to refer to me as a socialist, then I'll wear that. So he doesn't mind being called it. And I interviewed him about drug decriminalisation in December 2024.
15: But many putting times. People into the criminal justice system does not deal with their addiction problem, and they come out with a worse addiction problem out of the jail system. Is that your answer, really?
5: No. You're putting words into my mouth. I haven't even mentioned that.
15: Your answer. If you don't want to decriminalise personal possession, you want to put people in jail because they're in possession of small amounts of drugs.
5: Maybe we clean up the jails.
15: That's going to make matters worse.
5: Well, okay, I'll go to.
15: How are you going to magically clean up the jails?
5: I think we should have a solution.
15: It's ridiculous.
5: All right, so don't put anybody in jail. What about a drug dealer? Should they go to jail?
15: No, you're just trying to throw red meat to your base. You can talk about Portland and not go to Canberra. You can throw red meat to your base.
5: So I don't have to go to Canberra. I can go to North Richmond where I live, where I've seen. Sorry, just listen for a moment. I have seen the effect of a legal drug injecting room in North Richmond. It has been a disaster, all right, for the local
15: hundreds
5: area.
15: Hundreds of lives.
5: Yeah, and businesses ruined, house prices down. It's
15: so
5: next
15: how many
5: to
15: lives do you think are good? How many lives would you say are acceptable?
5: Okay, so what you're saying is the other impacts how of it, we lives? Just don't worry about them.
15: And you don't talk about Canberra, where we've effectively decriminalised.
5: Tell you what, you can stop bringing up Canberra's not a good example of anything because it's a bubble. It is not the real world. It doesn't matter. It's full of public servants. It's people who've got no idea about the real world.
15: You have no idea. You have no idea.
5: The primary school that the drug injecting room is next to.
15: People dying, but that's your politics. Tom.
5: No, it's not.
15: Go for it.
5: All right, fine. Thank you for your time. You're a rude and obnoxious person at 19 past 10. I don't think I've ever called someone rude or obnoxious basically to their face. I mean, he kept wanting to play the man and not the boy. That's your politics. You're just throwing red meat to your audience, blah, blah, blah. And what I was trying to say was that, you know, I don't think drug decriminalisation is a good thing. Yes, they've done it in Canberra, but Canberra's not a good test case because Canberra's a very affluent city. It doesn't really have much of an underclass. People are basically well paid, a lot of public servants, job security. So looking at drug use there is not the same as looking at drug use in other parts of Australia, particularly here in Melbourne. Anyway, that's the new Greens leader, David Shoebridge. And as I said, he said, if people want to call me some kind of radical socialist, I will own the tag. He and his wife live in an incredibly valuable home in the eastern suburbs of Sydney. Wallara is the suburb. It's like a Toorak or a South Yarra of Sydney, so it's expensive. And it seems between them they have three investment properties. One in Darlinghurst, which is like Fitzroy. One in Ultimo, which I guess is a bit like Richmond. And another one interstate. Well, that's not, generally speaking, how most people would define socialism, owning multiple investment properies. 133693 at 14 to 11.
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22: 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Don't let...
21: What did you say?
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0: It is 10 to 11 weather now for Roth Newton there. 20 to 30% off sale is on now. Save 20 to 30% off Lazy Boy, IMG and Garstone. It is still 13 degrees in town. Our forecast top is 19. On the prices of things going up in lieu of the credit card surcharge disappearing, Elaine says, I've noticed that my bill for Foxtel last month went up $1. It also had a credit card fee attached to it, even though I paid the bill yesterday. Well, you know, maybe that's might have a date on it prior to the 1st of October, but as of the 1st of October, they cannot add on a credit card fee. Gil says, will the NFL be happy coming to the MCG when it's under construction? No, Gil, I think somehow we'll have to do the three games with the NFL, and if we really want to rebuild the Southern Stand, we'll have to do that as quickly as possible and not have the NFL coming here while that's happening. 133693. Jessie, hello.
1: Hi, Tom.
0: What have you seen?
1: Driving up Oliver's Hill in Frankston, there is a big pothole. It's with fluoro paint. Someone's gone around the edges to mark it out, and then they've written labour in big, massive letters coming up the hill. It's pretty funny.
0: Yeah, I bet it is. Is it sufficiently bad that if you hit it, you do some damage to your car?
1: Yes.
0: Yeah. Okay. Well, it's not an orphan, is it? All right. Thank you, Jesse. Well, there you go. Someone's painted the word or the letters or the word, I should say, labour around a pothole in Frankston on the Nepean Highway. Good on you, Jesse. You could on Friday find yourself in the running for our yearly Word on the Street prize. $60,000 towards a Mercedes of your choice. Thanks to Mercedes-Benz Brighton. 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John, good morning.
2: Yes, good morning, Tom. Talking about Shoebridge, you've got these socialists all wrong. The way the socialism works, the socialist elite, all are millionaires. Albanese, million-dollar homes, they're all socialists. But the rest of us, like, we get a bowl of rice to eat. That's how it works, Tom.
0: Yes. It's funny, John. A former Liberal MP, we were talking a couple of weeks ago about how many Labor MPs don't live in their own electorates, and he said they all live in Liberal electorates, you know. And so they, you know, they want to represent the working class and the Labor Party, be members of the socialist left, but they want to live in places like Malvern and Malvern East and so forth. And I just find that strange. Like, what is the old saying? To thine own self be true. If you want to be a socialist, fine. But don't live in Woollahra, which is one of the most expensive places in Sydney, and don't own three investment properties. Like, be a genuine socialist. In fact, don't have private property. That's what socialism's all about. Thank you, John. Robert, good morning.
3: Good morning, Tom. I'm very disappointed in what Crown Casino are doing.
0: Oh.
3: Every Sunday, thousands of gold, platinum and black members of Crown receive a free gift. These gifts are imported from overseas. They are cheap and nasty, and they're put there to entice members to come to Crown on a Sunday.
0: So what are the gifts? What sorts of things are we talking about?
3: Oh, polyester sheets, polyester pillowcases, plastic kitchen appliances, plastic makeup bags, blankets. It's all rubbish, and I'm concerned that it's going to cause an environmental disaster and contribute to rubbish going into landfill.
0: Well, maybe, but are you telling me that a gambler, if I offer them, you know, two polyester pillowcases, they'll come and throw their life savings away at the casino?
3: Well, they're getting them there, and that's the reason they're giving these gifts away. Now, what they do when they get there, I'm sure they'll stay and have a bit of a gamble. I don't know, but It is all landfill rubbish, and there's thousands and thousands of these gifts going out every Sunday. It's a disgrace.
0: I wasn't aware of that. Look, thank you, Robert. We'll check it out, and you can find yourself in the running for the weekly Word on the Street prize, the $1,000 voucher to spend at Imp Jewellery, the handmade and remodelling specialist. Michael, good morning.
4: Good morning, Tom. Well done. Congratulations. Should put you up for a Nobel, actually, because it's the first time in all the years I've heard you, and you finally got a backbone, and you get angry at people when they talk ridiculous thing. So, well done to you.
0: Well, I don't know if you're being genuine about that. I get angry about all sorts of things. But the doctor has told me I've got to worry about my blood pressure, Michael.
4: But Tom, I am genuine. I'm hand on the heart, I'm genuine.
0: All right,
4: let me tell you, the guy needs to be publicly flogged.
0: Well, he does. If we're talking about David Shoebridge, you're absolutely right. Look, again, I can tolerate people. Like, I don't agree with them, but people who are genuine socialists, who don't believe in private property, who think we should have high taxation and high government spending, fine, not my cup of tea. But to live in a really valuable home and to own three investment properties, but then tell people publicly that you believe in Karl Marx and socialism, I just find that extraordinarily hypocritical. Michael, thank you. At 5 to 11.
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0: Right over the 11 o'clock news with David Armstrong coming up in a moment. After the news, we've been talking a bit about Queensland this morning because we had a holiday up there last week. And one of the other things schools in Queensland are looking at doing is trialling a 4-day school week. So you can have the parents doing the 4-day work week and their children only spending 4 days a week at school. Could that work? Also, One Nation had their official campaign launch here in Victoria over the weekend. It was described as a Donald Trump-like event. I'll play you a bit of it. 133-693.
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14: 14 degrees in Melbourne, a partly cloudy day, a top of 19, 11 o'clock. Good morning. David Armstrong. Sam Wood will remain behind bars until at least Thursday after facing court on several domestic violence charges. The 46-year-old appeared via video link in the Maroochydore Magistrates Court a short time ago. The fitness influencer's lawyer telling the court he will make an application for bail at that appearance. In a statement posted to social media this morning, his wife Snezana